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1: Lloyd with a pitching change as the Tigers tied up at six apiece. Hayden Sear with the fourth hit of the day, his first in this game, a line drive to left field, drove in a run. Runners now at the corners, and Aiden Argo to the plate. Aiden popped out to the pitcher his first time up. Matt Sear with runners at the corners and two down. Ninth batter to the plate for the Tigers. In their home half of the second, they've tied it up after trailing by four to begin the inning. Aiden Ravy is the pitcher in now for Beloit, and off-speed pitch that goes low, 1-0. Six 6-6 tie. Fear the runner at first with the lead. Pitch comes home. He's going. Pitch is inside. They'll fake the throw, and runners now to second and third. And Argo has a 2-0 count with runners in scoring position in this bottom half of the second. Chance to take their first lead of the game. The 2-0 is up and out. That's ball three. Jet Hayes, who singled to lead this game off, is in the on-deck circle for Clay Center. A 3-0 count on Argo. And the pitch comes in. That is down. No, strike called. Jumped the gun. 3-1 the count. Forgiving strike zone when it's 3-0 is often the case. 3-1 pitch. That is outside. That's ball four. And the Tigers do bat around here in the order. Again, Jet Hayes led this inning off with a single and now bats with the bases loaded. And two outs. Gurney at third. Fear at second, Argo at first. The pitch to Hayes is going to plunk him on the helmet, and that's a run in for the Tigers. They have their first lead of the game. They've scored five here in the second. Hayes on to first. Gurney scores from third on the being forced in. Sear to third, and now to second base will go Aiden Argo. Mark Plett in to run for Jet Hayes, the catcher, as a courtesy runner once again. The wind in the pitch, swing and a miss. Reese Auld went after one up high. It's 0-1. Auld walked and scored, diving in from third base earlier this inning. The pitch comes home. Swing and a miss, 0-2. Tigers take their first lead of the game, 7-6. 0-2 the count with two down. Contact, they can take off. He squares to bunt it. It's in the dirt, blocked by Zimmer. One ball, two strikes the count. Let the runner at first in for Jet Hayes, who walked or was hit by a pitch. Argo at second, Sear at third. The 1-2. Popped up right side, up and out of play. Auld, as mentioned, walked and scored this inning, and he fell behind in the count in that at bat as well. And got it to 3-2 and then drew the walk. The 1-2 pitch is outside. Almost chased it, laid off of it, and the count evens, two balls, two strikes. Tigers trailed by four, now lead by one. Here's the 2-2. Swing and a miss, strike three, and that will end the inning. The Tigers have a lead as we go to the top of three, 7-6, Clay Center.
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0: We move to the top of three. Tigers score five in their half of the second and take a one-run lead. They bat around in that second inning and now head back to the field. Aiden Sear, who came in relief early second inning, back out on the mound for the Tigers. Jed Hayes behind the plate fires down to the shortstop, Abram Stratton. Braden Leitzel at second. Reese Ault at third. They throw it around the horn. Over at first is Ryland Gurney. In right field is Cody Schmaley. Center, Miller Kaufman. And in left is Aiden Argo. Joel Fuller leads it off. He singled and scored in the second when Beloit batted around to take a four-run lead. And in the half inning for the Tigers, they scored five to take a one-run lead. Fuller takes a strike here. Grounder toward the shortstop. Stratton picks, throws on the move. The stretch by Gurney. They get him at first. Abram Stratton kind of got the cleat from the dirt to the grass and went to the ground as he was throwing it, but threw a strike, and Gurney a good stretch at first base. And there's one out. George Zimmer, the batter. Beer gets ready to work here on the mound with one out. Base is empty. Pitches up high and tight. 1-0. Zimmer followed by Tripp Stillwell and, if anyone reaches, Caden Raby. Foul ball straight back. One ball, one strike count. Now the Tigers take their first lead there in the second inning and caught up in the excitement. Didn't think about that being our hit of the game, Hayden Sear. Oh, there's a great curveball in there from Sear. Cross for a strike. It's 1-2. But our Farm Bureau Financial Services, Justin Tadman, hit of the game, Hayden Sear's single that gave the Tigers their first lead of the contest. Missing here on the pitch, 2-2. And the hit of the game brought to you by Farm Bureau Financial Services. Two balls, two strikes. Swing and a miss. Tried to check it. Zimmer couldn't. And the strikeout for Sear. Two down. And Tripp Stillwell, the batter. The wind in the pitch. Aiden Sear, a big curveball again, sneaks in there. The batter is actually Riley Lundeen, who's now batting in this position, the eight hole in the Beloit lineup. Big curveball from Sear. Another one that doesn't break as much and stays inside, 1-1. The pitch in, swing and a miss, a ball and two strikes, and Sear is bringing heat right now. The ground out to Stratton, the strikeout of Zimmer, and now Lundeen with a 1-2 count. Foul tips it here to stay alive. Aiden Raby is on deck. If Lundeen extends the inning, Hayden Sear hoping to shut the door on a 1-2 pitch. Curveball lined into left field, but foul. And the count stays 1-2. Aiden Sear, really good pop with the fastball and that curveball, and it's working. Tough to hit. And tries to grab the corner on a fastball and doesn't get the call. It's 2-2. Righty against righty. Sear right back at it. Fouled back and off the backstop. It's 2-2 still. Two down, bases empty, top of three. Tigers on top, 7-6. And the 2-2 again. Outside, ball three. Count goes full now on Lundeen. Tigers looking for the first three up, three down inning of the game. Grounder toward third. Ault has it. Slow roller. Steps, fires, and safe at first. Bounced into the glove of Ryland Gurney. Couldn't quite snag it. And so a runner at first with two down. Aiden Raby, the batter. Raby doubled his last time up in the second. Part of that four-run second inning for the Trojans. Put them up 6-2, and the Tigers scored five in their half of the second. Here's Sear now from the stretch. swing at a high fastball, 0-1. Raby hit it well, doubled his last time up, chased one there. The one strike pitch from Sear up in the same territory, a little bit higher, and he lays off of it. 1-1. Tigers defensively in the outfield, Aiden Argo in left, Miller Kaufman in center, and right is Schmaley. Runner going from first. The throw down is backed up nicely by Leitzel. Runner was in safely, and Leitzel made sure he didn't have a chance to advance any further. So a runner to second now with two outs in the inning. And Coach Andy Bent out to get a word with the home plate umpire, thinking Jet Hayes did not have room to step and throw at home plate, but umpire turned that down in a hurry. So 1-1, runner at second, two down. Beer looks in, the pitch home. Fouled, out of play, evens the count. I think that evens it at 2-2. Two outs in the inning, a runner at second base. Aiden Sear brings it home. Curveball in there for strike three, and that will end the inning. Tigers hold them scoreless in the third. We go to the bottom of three. It's the Tigers on top, 7-6.
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0: Bottom of three arrives. The Tigers on top, 7-6. Rocky Downing along with the studio engineer Jason Henderson here on a Thursday evening. Tigers coming back to the plate with that one-run lead. Cody Schmaley will lead it off, then Miller Kaufman and Braden Leitzel do up. Tigers scored two in the first to tie it and then fell behind by four and came right back to score five and have the one-run lead. Schmaley the batter, right-handed stick up there, was leading off in the bottom of the third inning. Tigers batted around last inning. Here's the pitch in from Kanan Olson, who's come in to pitch. Much different style than the first two pitchers the Tigers faced. A lot more off-speed stuff. There's a strike called, and Olson, the pitcher, even looks to the dugout, and Raby, the pitcher, is now in for Voigt with the laugh on his face that he got that called for a strike. Here's a pop-up on the infield. First baseman Adolph calls for it and makes the catch, one down. Caden Raby now is the pitcher for Beloit, just to clarify. Miller Kaufman, the batter. He's reached both times, scored both times, so doing good leadoff batter work. And now back in there with one down.

scored both times he's reached base. 3-0 pitch, up high, ball four. So a runner on with one down. Braden Leitzel now the batter. He was hit by a pitch and scored in the first, grounded back to the pitcher in the second inning. Pitch home, check swing, foul, 0-1. Ibram Stratton on deck, then Rylan Gurney. Hoffman on at first. Miller's shielding his eyes to get the signal. It's about the last spot the sun seems to be affecting the field right now. It's almost set enough to be a comfortable look for all players on the field. Throw to first, and Miller Kaufman's back in safely. One strike count on Leitzel. One out, Kaufman at first. Works his lead. Raby comes home. Kaufman is going. High pitch, good with the handle, but Miller had a good jump. The throw's offline, and Kaufman will be at second with one down. Kaufman with the stolen base. Runner now in scoring position for Braden Leitzel. Freshman second baseman started the game on the mound in this one and was pulled early second inning. 1-1 pitch. Fly ball or pop-up, I should say, behind home plate and up and out of play. One ball, two strikes. And Leitzel back to the plate. Batting in the bottom of three with the Tigers leading by a run, 7-6. Tigers again play next week to close out the regular season at Concordia. Kaufman going from second now. The throw down, and he is there again. Miller Kaufman nabs third, and Braden Leitzel a chance now with the runner 90 feet away. Miller Kaufman still second, still third, and in position now. Leitzel, right-handed batter up there, awaits the pitch, swing and a miss, and that is strike three, two down. So a runner to third, and Abram Stratton now the batter. Right-handed batter playing shortstop in game two, pitched a great five-inning, no run, six strikeout, no walk, first game. Off-speed pitch, inside corner, 0-1. No balls and a strike. Miller Kaufman at third after two stolen bases. See if they can push him in. Stratton takes one up top, 1-1. Abram Jr., shortstop in game two, 1-1 count. Ground ball, third base side, eats up the third baseman, and a run is in. Tigers lead 8-6. Stratton reaches a second straight time on an error, but that one really short-hopped the third baseman, Brooks Dunston, and that'll bring up Rylan Gurney with two down. And the Tigers lead by two now as Kaufman scores. And those two stolen bases set up the miscue to allow him to score from third. Stratton a good lead at first base. They throw that way. He'll dive back in safely. Rylan Gurney has walked and singled in this game, a two-run single. And Gurney steps back in. We had, I think I heard Hacky Sack that got out onto the ball field, so. They retrieve that, and now we're back to it. Runner going. Stratton, good jump. He slides in, safe at second. Abram Stratton. Tigers using speed on the base right now to set things up, and now Rylan Gurney is at the plate. Looking to add another RBI to his total today. Back at second base is Stratton.

0: 1-0 the count on Rylan. Here's the pitch. That's in the dirt. Passed. Stratton's going to third. Rounding third, and then we'll hang on there. Two balls, no strikes. The count on Rylan Gurney. On deck, Hayden Sear. Gurney left the yard twice in game one. Deep shots to right field. Has a 2-0 count here. And this one's up and tight, called for a strike. 2-1. Rylan turning his front shoulder away and back from the ball, but it was called a strike anyway. 2-1. And now strike two is called. 2-2. He wanted to pull the trigger, it looked like there. And now he's got to protect. With two balls, two strikes, a runner at third, and two down. A two-run lead for the Tigers, bottom of three. Two shakeoffs of the signal by Raby. Now he brings the 2-2. Fastball, good job by Gurney to stay alive. Tried to sneak one past him, and Rylan quick enough with the bat to foul tip it and stay in the at-bat. Stratton down at third. Final home games of the season for Tiger baseball. Two balls, two strikes. Pitch home, curveball well up and out. Count goes full now at 3-2. Hayden Sear waits on deck. He singled in two runs last inning. Gurney singled in two in the first. Tigers lead 8-6. 3-2 payoff pitch. Right down the pipe, popped high in the air, short right field, and the right fielder underneath of it and now makes the catch. Tigers, though, put one on the board. That puts them up by two as we go to the top of four. It's Clay Center 8, Beloit 6.
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0: Moves to the top of four here at Campbell Field. Tigers leading 8-6 now. Hayden Sear back on the bump to pitch here in the top of the fourth inning. Boyd will have the top of the order coming to the plate. Kanan Olson, Paxton Fouts, Joel Rexroth. 8-6 ball game. Tigers trailed 2-0. They trailed 6-2 and now lead 8-6. Top half of the fourth inning. Hayden Sear, curveball in for strike at the knees, 0-1. That one with a little heat on it and still broke quite a bit. Now fastball is in the dirt, 1-1. First batter of the fourth inning for Beloit, their leadoff hitter in the lineup, Kanan Olson. Right-handed batter who has struck out twice, once looking to Braden Leitzel and once swinging to Hayden Sear. Now the pitch curves inside, 2-1. Right to left for the Tigers in the outfield is Cody Schmaley. Bill Schilding anxiety a little with that sunfield. Miller Kaufman in center, Aiden Argos in left. There's a ground ball, third base foul. Reese all over to the bag, but it was just outside the third baseline. And the count, two balls, two strikes. Auld at third. Abram Stratton playing shortstop. Second base is Braden Leitzel at first. Rylan Gurney behind the plate, Jet Hayes. Sear, the 2-2 pitch. Swing and a miss, strike three. And Sear has his third strike out of the game. One down. And Paxton Fouts, the batter, who has walked and singled in this game. So bases are empty, and there's one out. First pitch inside to Fouts, 1-0. Joel Rexroth is on deck, who homered in the first inning. Here's the 1-0. Popped up, right side, out of play, 1-1. Mentioned the Tigers going to Concordia next week to close the regular season, as the 1-1 from Sears on its way home. And strike called, 1-2. The grimace of the batter once again, this time for Boyd at what he thought was not a strike. 1-2. Tigers go to Concordia next week to close the regular season out. Boyd did face Concordia earlier this year. Here's the 1-2 pitch that's going to hit the batter. Curveball just stayed inside, and so a free pass for Fouts. One on with one out. They split with the Panthers, but that was just three doubleheaders into the season, so kind of tough to gauge much off of that. But Concordia is a quality team this year that's, again, been state-ranked and near the top of the NCKL. One on. There's a fly ball left field, well foul, and out of play. One strike count against Joel Rexroth, who has singled and homered this game. Tigers leading by two runs in the top of the fourth inning. Spear comes set, but the runner at first comes home. Ground ball, third base. Ault has it to second base for the lead out, and they'll get it. And there's two down. No chance on that slow of a ground ball to end up with a double play. The runner going to second is simply veered out into right field knowing he was out. So nice job by Ault to get the lead runner. Rexroth at first with the fielder's choice. And two down. Colton Adolph to the plate, right-handed batter, swing and a miss. Pitch a bit up, some heat, maybe just on his hands and couldn't get to it, 0-1. Rexroth the runner at first base after the fielder's choice, and there's two outs. It is the top of the fourth, Tigers lead 8-6, the 0-1 is across for the strike, that's that big breaker. Starts at your left shoulder and ends up across the middle of the plate, 0-2. Pitch home, runner going, and that is throw down to second. That is strike three. I thought they called it, didn't get a good real fist pump from the home plate umpire, but it caught looking strikeout for Sear to end the inning. We go to the bottom of four. Tigers lead 8-6.
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0: 8-6 Tiger lead as we head into the bottom of the fourth inning. The Tigers back to the plates, and Hayden Sear will lead it off, who is 1-for-2 this game, was 3-for-3 in game one. He singled in the second to bring home the lead run. Now 8-6 Tigers by two. First pitch from Raby is up high, 1-0. Hayden Sear, Aiden Argo, Jet Hayes, first three batters in the bottom of the fourth. Anyone reaches, Reese Ault. 1-0 pitch. Popped up, left side, in foul territory. The third baseman floats back, and does make the basket catch. Almost gave new life to Sear, but Brooks Dunston makes the catch. Eddie's hip, backpedaling. One down. Aiden Argo now the batter. Aiden walked and popped out this game. He was 2 for 2 and reached all three times in game one. Pitch from Raby is a curveball. Strike called, 0-1. And Argo at the plate, Hayes on deck. 0-1 the count. One out, bases are clear. Ground ball toward the shortstop. And it pops off the shortstop's left arm, and it's a runner on at first, Aiden Argo. So one down, and Argo is aboard. Be an error on the shortstop, I'm sure. Jet Hayes, the batter. 1 for 1 in the game. He has singled and scored and then was hit by a pitch in the third. Actually, he singled and was hit by a pitch both in the third when they batted around to score 5. Runner not going from first. Pitch up high and tight to Hayes. Count 1-0. Reese Auld is on deck. Argo, the lead at first. Not going. Pitch inside corner strike, 1-1. Hayes, big sophomore catcher, right-handed batter. Asked to look back down to third for the signals to go through from Coach Bent for he and Argo at first. They throw to first, and Aiden is diving back in safely. Held on there by Colton Adolf of the Trojans. One ball, one strike. Aiden Raby, the pitcher here, second straight inning. Again, they throw to first. Argo is back in. Good lead over at first, and Raby trying to keep him close. Argo has it measured pretty nicely. He's been back in easily both throws over. Not going. Ground ball third base. And Coach Bent goes down and blocks it. One ball, one strike. Back in the batter's box, Jet Hayes. 1-1 count. Runner at first with one out in the bottom of the fourth. Runner going this time, fouled again third base side. Aiden had a great jump that time. But it's fouled, and it's 1-2, and Argo back to first. Raby leans in, gets the signal. They throw to first, and Aiden is back in, diving ahead of the throw. And Hayes back to the batter's box. One ball, two strikes the count. Raby, runner not going. Pop up on the infield. The pitcher Raby's calling. No, it's going to be the third baseman who calls him off, and Dunston makes the play, and there's two down. So a couple of pop-ups on the infield, the one error, and all have been to the third baseman. Reese Auld now to the plate, walked and scored, and has struck out in this one. With Cody Schmaley waiting in the on-deck circle. Runner at first, Aiden Argo. Two outs. Pitch, swing and a miss from Auld, 0-1. Reese, right-handed batter, steps back in. Freshman playing third base here. Started at second in game two and then went to third. Pitch in for a strike, 0-2. No balls, two strikes, two down. Tigers lead 8-6. Bottom of four. Argo lead at first. The bunt hauled up the first baseline. It's fair, but then bounces foul, and that will end the inning. 8-6, the Tigers lead it. We're headed to the fifth.
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0: Caden Sear back to throw it for the Tigers here in the top of the fifth inning. Clay Center leading 8-6 right now. Trying to get a sweep of Beloit here at home. Trojans came in 16-4, now 16-5. The Tigers improved to 12-9. For the Tigers at 12-9. Currently ninth, I believe. Eighth in the standings in 4A in that West Regional. And the seedings will be coming out on the 16th. The Tigers still have one more doubleheader to go when they travel on the road next week to Concordia. That curveball, strike in there. Again, a batter for Beloit ducking out of the way of that big curve from Aiden Sear. 0-1. Now fastball, swing and a miss. No balls, two strikes. So Aiden mixing it up nicely, and now he can do with what he wants with a two-strike count. The wind and the pitch. Curveball, swing and a miss, strike three. And one down. Brooks Dunston goes down swinging, and Joel Fuller will be the batter, who is singled and grounded out to the shortstop in this game. So one away, bases empty. Top of five. Dear, curveball in there again. He has got it working. No balls and a strike on the batter Fuller. Now the fastball, outside corner. Now they call it off the plate, 1-1. And the pitch, check swing. Did he go? They say no. Two balls and a strike. Ed Hayes calling for that appeal down to first base. Here's the 2-1. Curveball stays up high this time, 3-1. Tigers on the infield, Ryland Gurney at first, Braden Leitzel, the second baseman, as the 3-1 pitch comes home. In for a strike, count goes full, 3-2. Abram Stratton, the shortstop, and Reese Auld over at third base. We mentioned Hayes behind the plate, Sear pitching. Here is the 3-2. Grounded first base side, Gurney goes down and smothers it and steps on first, two away. Nice battle by Aiden Sear to come from behind in the count and get the ground out to first. Two down, and the base is empty. And the batter's George Zimmer. Singled and struck out his last time, and again, ducks away from a curveball that almost got across the plate. It's 1-0. Sear brings it. Fastball up high, 2-0. And nobody on, two outs. Coach Andy Bent, a quick visit to the mound. We'll take a quick break as well. 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
0: Aiden Sear right back to work, and after the quick visit from his catcher, Jed Hayes, and Andy Bent on the mound, a strike in their swing, he gets 2-1. Rares back and throws another one. Right now just bringing gas, and he's got two strikes, 2-2. Two down, top of five. The 2-2 pitch. Swing and a miss, strike three. And the Tigers head to the bottom of five. They lead 8-6 at Campbell Field.
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0: Tigers will bat here in the bottom half of the fifth with a two-run lead, 8-6. It'll be Cody Schmaley who leads it off, followed by Miller Kaufman and Braden Leitzel if anyone reaches Abram Stratton. Schmaley, right-handed batter, lined out to left field first time up and then popped out to the first baseman. Takes a strike here, 0-1. Miller Kaufman on deck. Schmaley back in with a one-strike count. Caden Ravy, the pitch, low and away, one ball, one strike. The Tigers work here in the bottom of the fifth with a two-run lead. Leadoff batter Cody Schmaley, curveball, fly ball, left field, and over and underneath of it, Trojans make the play, one down. Kanan Olson, the left fielder for the Trojans, makes the play, one out, and Miller Kaufman to the plate, has reached all three times, scored all three times, manufactured a run his last time up with two stolen bases after getting aboard. Bats here with one down and nobody on. Ravy's pitch off speed, curves in for a strike. Oh and one. Braden Leitzel waits on deck. Here's the 0-1 pitch. Ground ball, first base side. And first baseman has it, and Adolph will step on first. Too quickly away for the Tigers here in this fifth inning. Braden Leitzel now the batter. Again, two outs. Braden walked and scored in the first and has grounded out and struck out. Braden gets aboard. Abram Stratton would get a chance at the plate with two down. Ravy pitches home. Outside, 1-0. Caden Ravy, one of the two Beloit seniors on this year's team. Good numbers out, but really young. Tigers, of course, just 11 on the roster and three seniors. Pitch outside to Leitzel. He's up in the count, 2-0. And a strike called 2-1. I mentioned that we had Miller Kaufman and Hayden Sear and Aiden Argo on the locker room show. You can see that on our YouTube channel, also posted on the KCLY Facebook page. But we also talked with Coach Andy Bent during the show as Raby gets set to work with the 2-1. And we're talking about his seniors, and he brought up a really great point. When they came on this team, it was loaded. The roster was full. They had tons of talent. And they just stuck it out and hung in there until it was their time to shine, and they really have. 3-1 pitch, ball four, and Leitzel's aboard here with two outs. You know, guys, get on the team now, you're pretty much going to play because with 11 roster spots, there's just a place for just about everyone. And so those three paid their dues to get a chance to be the ones – out on the field, back to plate. Here's a foul ball right side off Stratton's bat that's going to be out of play, 0-1. Leitzel, the runner at first, drawing the walk. Stratton at the plate, no balls and a strike, two down. Bottom of five, Tigers lead 8-6. Stratton back in. Leitzel the lead at first. They throw that way, and he dives back in safely. Lights on here at Campbell Field, as we'll start to see the dusk take over at some point. 0-1. Pop up. Third base side. Third baseman coming after it. Slides in and cannot hold on to it. Pitcher and catcher might have had a better angle on that, actually. Dunston came charging from third, slid feet first. It hit his mitt but popped out, and so new life for Abram Stratton. So Stratton steps back in. Leitzel has his lead again at first base. Pitcher Raby for Beloit comes set, and runner going. Pitch is grounded to that second base side. Second baseman able to get back to it and make a throw. And hanging on at first base is Adolph, and that will end the inning. We're headed to the sixth. The Tigers lead it 8-6.
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0: We're headed to the sixth. The Tigers still with the lead here, 8-6. As Beloit will come to the plate. Lundin will lead it off, then Caden Raby and Kanan Olson. Lundin reached on an error, is only at bat, and he ducks away from a curveball, and it slides over the top of him for a ball, 1-0. Aiden Sear winds and brings it home. Fastball, grounder on the infield. Stratton over to get it. Long throw to first, and they'll get him by a good stride. Great throw from Abram Stratton, who went to his right, backhanded and set and threw, and one down. Aiden Raby now the batter. Lloyd led this game 2-0 after the first half inning. Tigers tied it. Sear goes back to work here with one down, and the base is clear. First pitch up and out, 1-0. And Beloit came back and scored four in the top half of the second, and the Tigers matched it and then took a one-run lead and now have bumped it to a two-run advantage. Slow roller, pitcher Hayden Sear has it. Fires to first, two down. And Paxton Fouts now the batter. Top half of the sixth inning with the Tigers leading 8-6 and nobody on, two down. Pitch in. Line drive third base. Reese Auld with a nice play. That was Kanan Olson on the line out. And that is the third out. Three up and three down. We move to the bottom of six. Tigers still have a two-run lead.
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1: Bottom of six, Tigers head into the plate. Ryland Gurney will lead it off for the Tigers. Caden Raby stays in for Beloit on the mound. Gurney, then Hayden Sear and Aiden Argo are due up. Bottom of six, a two-run Tiger lead. Sophomore lefty Ryland Gurney. First pitch off the plate inside, 1-0. Ryland has walked and singled this game, two-run single in the first. Hit two home runs in game one. Here's a pitch down low, 2-0. Ryland, deep breath as he steps back into the left-handed batter's box. A 2-0 count. Raby, the wind in the pitch. Shot to right field. If it stays fair, it's gone, but it's going to curl foul. And the oohs and ahs from the crowd because that baseball struck somebody's car. Deep shot by Gurney. 2-1 now the count. Ryland steps back in. Here's the pitch from Raby. Ground ball, first base. Hitoff has it, race to the bag, and he'll get there just ahead of Gurney. And one down. Hayden Sear now to the plate. It was 1-for-3 in this game. He was 3-for-3 in game one. Knocked in the go-ahead run in this one. Back in the second. High-scoring first two innings. Again, Beloit had a 6-2 lead in the second, and then the Tigers took a 7-6 lead, added one run in the third, and that's been it for either team. Batting here in the bottom of six, one down, Aiden Sear. Third ball in for a strike, 0-2. Aiden Argo is on deck. All right, Tigers looking for the sweep here at home in their final baseball games of the year at home. Ground ball, third base, and Coach Andy Bent again. Clean field and throw to pitcher's mound, and hears about it from his dugout. No balls, two strikes. Raby shakes off two, call, now three. And he decides on option number four, and it's up high. One ball, two strikes. A lot of junk in the repertoire, evidently, for Aiden Raby. 2-2 the count on Hayden Sear. There's a pitch down low and away. Count goes full, 3-2. Argo awaits on deck with one out and the bases empty. 8-6 Tiger lead. Pitch home. Swing and a miss, strike three, and there's two down. Argo will now bat. He's reached twice, walked, and reached on an error. Now bats here with the bases again empty and two away in the bottom of the sixth inning. Here's the pitch in from Raby. Fly ball, left field. Olsen underneath of it, and that will end the inning. Three up and three down. We go to the top of seven. Tigers three outs away from a sweep when we come back.
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1: Tigers lead it three outs away from the sweep here of Beloit as we head to the top of the seventh, and Hayden Sear is back out on the bump for the Tigers. He'll face Paxton Fouts, Joel Rexroth, Colton Adolph here in the top of the seventh inning. Tiger defense is set. Sear will look in. Quick paced pitching from the Tigers across the board. Maybe none faster at work than Hayden Sear. Here's the pitch in. Her ball stays inside, 1-0. One ball, no strikes. Leadoff batter in the seventh for Beloit. Fly ball, left center field. Kaufman to his right, underneath of it. Camps out and makes the catch in front of the 330-foot sign, well in front of it. Moderate length fly ball and one down. So Rex wrote the batter now, who homered in the first, remember, to put the Trojans up 2-0. He also singled this game. Takes the pitch in tight here, 1-0. Colton Adolph on deck. Aiden's here, hoping that's the final two batters they'll face. There's a pop-up on the infield. Stratton's going to call for it. Right at the bag and shuffles over second base and makes the catch, two down. Too quickly away, and the final out for the Trojans, Colton Adolph, who has looked at two strikeouts and then lined out to left field. Aiden Argo made a great play, charging in and diving for it in the second. Top of the seventh, pitch fouled back, 0-1. Tigers looking for their 13th win against 9 losses this season. And again, one more doubleheader at Concordia next week. Leading 8-6 with two down. The 0-1 from Sear. Curveball there. It snaps in there for a strike again, 0-2. Just freezes a batter. Adolph just shook his head after that ball snapped in there. There's a ground ball at Stratton. Fields it. Steps and fires the first. That's the ball game. And the Tigers sweep it. Three up and three down in the seventh on a ground out to Abram Stratton. Tigers win 8-6 game two after a 10-0 game one five-inning win. It goes seven here, and the Tigers post their 14th win on the season. Their 13th win on the season, 13-9. Stay with us. We'll have postgame coming your way next.
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1: 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The Tigers sweep it, falling behind 2-0 and 6-2, but coming back both times and eventually winning it 8-6. On the mound for the Tigers, Braden Leitzel went one inning, four earned runs, two strikeouts. Hayden Sear came in and pitched really nicely for six frames, giving up four hits, two earned runs, no walks, and seven strikeouts for Sear on the mound. At the plate, the Tigers get three hits as a team, but they manufactured some runs in this ball game. Miller Kaufman had two steals. Abram Stratton was a steal. At the plate, it would be hits for Ryland Gurney, one for three hits. Two RBI single, and Hayden Sear also a two RBI single in the second inning. He went one for four. He had four hits on the day. Gurney, by the way, with a four-hit day, including two home runs in game number one. And Jed Hayes, one for two here in game number two as well. The Tigers win at 8-6 and now improved to 13-9 on the season. They go to Concordia next week for their final regular season doubleheader. It's going to wrap it up here from Campbell Field for our studio engineer, Jason Henderson, on our postgame show brought to you by Bruna Implement and Colton Monuments. This is Rocky Downing telling you to enjoy the rest of your sports Thursday.
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Here's a look at your weatherology forecast. Slight chance of rain showers tonight. Otherwise, mainly cloudy skies expected. Lows level off around 50. Winds out of the southeast, 5 to 10 miles per hour. High temperatures reach up to 73 tomorrow. Sunshine mixed with clouds at times. Clear skies tomorrow night. Lows around 46. From the Weatherology Weather Center, I'm meteorologist Paul Trombley. Now back to the vinyl years on KCLY. Right now, 70.

Here's a look at your weatherology forecast. Slight chance of rain showers tonight. Otherwise, mainly cloudy skies expected. Lows level off around 50. Winds out of the southeast, 5 to 10 miles per hour. High temperatures reach up to 73 tomorrow. Sunshine mixed with clouds at times. Clear skies tomorrow night. Lows around 46. From the Weatherology Weather Center, I'm meteorologist Paul Trombley. Now back to the vinyl years on KCLY. Right now, 64.

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5: Here's a look at your weatherology forecast. Slight chance of rain showers tonight. Otherwise, mainly cloudy skies expected. Lows level off around 50. Winds out of the southeast, 5 to 10 miles per hour. High temperatures reach up to 73 tomorrow. Sunshine mixed with clouds at times. Clear skies tomorrow night. Lows around 46. From the Weatherology Weather Center, I'm meteorologist Paul Trombley. Now back to the vinyl years on KCLY. Right now, 70.

emotion, babe, like I've never known before. 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I just wanna see you on the floor.

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3: It is great to have you this evening on The Night Shift. I'm Angie Komar. I'm going to be here till 6 o'clock tomorrow morning. I hope you are ready for the night. We've got Cream coming your way, Elvis Presley, and right now, Human Leap to start us off with Don't You Want Me.

From 2023, that is Luke Combs, Where the Wild Things Are. 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All right, it is 10:13 here on KCLY. It's time for a break and a check of the weather. 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

0: this hour from Town Hall. I'm John Scott. Thousands of Christians across the nation commemorating the 75th annual National Day of Prayer, as they do every first Thursday in May. At the U.S. Capitol today, Housing and Urban Development Secretary Scott Turner explains why prayer is so important to the U.S.
1: Prayer is very powerful because Almighty God is powerful. And that truth has guided our great nation through mountaintops and valleys for the past 250 years.
0: The theme of this year's National Day of Prayer comes from 1 Chronicles 16:24, "Declare His glory among the nations, His marvelous works among all the peoples." Tennessee has enacted a new U.S. House map that reshapes what had been a majority black district in Memphis. Bob Agnew reports.
2: The new voting district, signed into law on Thursday by Republican Governor Bill Lee, give the GOP a chance to win all nine of the state's congressional seats in the November elections. Tennessee is the first state to adopt new districts since a U.S. Supreme Court ruling last week that districts drawn on the basis of race are unconstitutional. President Trump has urged more Republican-led states to redraw their districts in light of that court ruling. Similar steps are in the works in Louisiana, Alabama, and South Carolina. Bob Agnew reporting.
0: The U.S. military intercepting Iranian attacks on three Navy ships in the Strait of Hormuz and targeted Iranian military facilities responsible for attacking U.S. forces. The exchange occurred as U.S. Navy destroyers transited the Strait of Hormuz. U.S. forces intercepted unprovoked Iranian attacks and responded with self-defense strikes. On the economic front, U.S. jobless claim applications rose last week. The number of Americans filing for unemployment benefits rose by 10,000 to 200,000, according to the Labor Department. More on these stories from townhall.com.
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6: 100.9 KCLY. Okie doke, we're in the middle of the 10 o'clock hour. Thanks so much for joining me on the night shift. I'm Angie Comar, here with you till 6 o'clock tomorrow morning. Got Ozzy Osbourne lined up for you, Eric Clapton, and right now it's James Taylor and Carly Simon. This is Mockingbird.

0: Going back to 1961 for that one. It is Dion with The Wonder and Ozzy Osbourne before that with Crazy Train. It is 10:43 and time for a break. We're going to look into the weather forecast as well. But stay tuned for Marty Robbins and Jerry Lee Lewis on the way here on KCLY.
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4: Here's a look at your weatherology forecast. Slight chance of rain showers tonight. Otherwise, mainly cloudy skies expected. Lows dip down to about 50. Winds out of the southeast, 5 to 10 miles per hour. Daytime highs approaching 73 tomorrow. A mix of clouds and sun. Clear skies tomorrow night. Lows dip down to about 46. From the Weatherology Weather Center, I'm meteorologist Paul Frombly on 100.9 KCLY. 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

mama, that's what I like. What's that, baby? Well, I what? What do you mean?

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Sounds like home. 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

From 1978, Jefferson Starship with Runaway. Thanks so much for joining me on the night shift. It is 11 o'clock, and I have those great songs you enjoyed listening to when you were growing up, and current hits as well. Dan and Shay, Justin Bieber, and up next, it's Michael Bublé with Everything.

0: That, of course, is a disco staple, I Will Survive by Gloria Gaynor from 1978. And that single spent 3 weeks at number one on the U.S. Billboard Hot 100. Before that, Dan and Shay with Justin Bieber with 10,000 Hours. All right, plenty of hours left here on The Night Shift. Thanks for tuning in to KCLY, but it's time for a break. 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

Here's a look at your weatherology forecast. Slight chance of rain showers overnight. Otherwise, cloudy skies expected. Lows dip down to about 50. Winds out of the southeast around 5 miles per hour. High temperatures reach up to 73. Friday, sunshine mixed with clouds at times. Lows level off around 46. Friday night, clear skies. From the Weatherology Weather Center, I'm meteorologist Paul Trombley on 100.9 KCLY. Right now, it's 69 degrees.

0: news this hour from Town Hall. I'm John Scott. The U.S. military reports it intercepted Iranian attacks Thursday on three Navy ships in the Strait of Hormuz and targeted Iranian military facilities responsible for attacking U.S. forces. Speaking with reporters, U.S. UN Ambassador Mike Waltz says Security Council members must back a resolution condemning Iran's actions surrounding the Strait of Hormuz.
1: We like to talk a lot about international law here at the UN. Well, Iran's indiscriminate mining and tolling efforts in the Strait of Hormuz are textbook violations of international law.
0: Earlier Thursday, Tehran said it was examining the latest U.S. proposals for ending the war. A California man charged in a fatal altercation with a Jewish man during a 2023 protest pleads guilty.
2: Pro-Palestinian protester Loewe Al-Naji has pled guilty to involuntary manslaughter and battery.

0: battery in the 2023 death of Jewish counter-protester Paul Kessler. Al-Naji struck the 69-year-old with a megaphone during a demonstration in Thousand Oaks, California against the war in Gaza. Kessler fell backwards, hit his head on the pavement, and later died at a hospital. The former computer science professor is set to be sentenced June 25th. Al-Naji's lawyer says the court told his client to expect to spend time in jail and then be put on probation. Prosecutors are asking for prison time. The maximum sentence for the charges would be 4 years. I'm Jennifer King.
1: Services honoring the National Day of Prayer held at the nation's capital. HUD Secretary Scott Turner says the founders knew how important it was for citizens to follow a Christian example.
2: Our founding fathers were men of faith who understood that God is the cornerstone of our republic. And all of us here, because we recognize that truth as well, and we know that God's power impacts both the lives of individuals and the destiny of our entire country.
1: HUD Secretary Scott Turner. 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

Moving right through this 11 o'clock hour. I hope you're enjoying the songs from yesterday to this year on the Night Shift. Plenty more coming up, including the Steve Miller Band. And up next, it's Allison Krauss with Union Station.

0: And there's another disco hit, this time from Donna Summer with Last Dance from 1978. That song won the Academy Award for the Best Original Song at the 51st Academy Awards, the Golden Globe Awards for Best Original Song at the 36th Golden Globe Awards, and the Grammy Award for the Best Female R&B Vocal Performance at the 21st Annual Grammy Awards. And that song peaked at number 3 on the U.S. Billboard Hot 100 in 1978. We also heard the Steve Miller Band before that with Swingtown. All right, we're going to get back to more music, but first a weather update following this break. And I have Aretha Franklin and the Rolling Stones coming up on the night shift. Stay tuned.
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6: Here's a look at your weatherology forecast. Mainly cloudy skies expected overnight with a slight chance of rain showers. Lows level off around 50. Winds out of the southeast, 5 to 10 miles per hour. High temperatures reach up to 73 Friday. Sunshine mixed with clouds at times. Clear skies Friday night. Lows dip down to about 46. From the Weatherology Weather Center, I'm meteorologist Paul Trombley on 100.9 KCLY. Currently, it's 61 degrees.

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Just Another Day in Paradise. That is Phil Collins from 1989. We've made it to the midnight hour. Thanks so much for joining me on the night shift. I'm Angie Comar, and I've got those favorites of yours lined up ready to go, including Elvin Bishop and Rod Stewart with Ronald Isley. Up next, it is Bobby V on KCLY.

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Here's a look at your weatherology forecast. Mainly cloudy skies expected overnight with a slight chance of rain showers. Lows level off around 50. Winds out of the southeast, 5 to 10 miles per hour. High temperatures reach up to 73 Friday. Sunshine mixed with clouds at times. Clear skies Friday night. Lows dip down to about 46. From the Weatherology Weather Center, I'm meteorologist Paul Trombley on 100.9 KCLY. Currently 63.

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1: Partners. News this hour from Town Hall. I'm John Scott. There is word now that the United Arab Emirates is reporting its air defenses are intercepting drone and missile fire. And earlier today, there was an exchange of fire between the U.S. and Iran.
2: The U.S. military says it intercepted Iranian attacks on three U.S. Navy ships in the Strait of Hormuz and targeted Iranian military facilities responsible for attacking U.S. forces. Earlier in the day, a shipping data company reported that Iran had created a government agency to vet and tax vessels seeking passage, as Tehran says it was reviewing the latest U.S. proposals for ending the war. The U.S. military says no U.S. ships were hit. I'm Lisa Dwyer.
1: Meanwhile, the price of a gallon of regular gasoline in the U.S. has climbed 31 cents in the past week.
3: The travel group AAA says at $4.54 a gallon as of Wednesday, gas was a full 52% higher than before the war with Iran began. The main reason drivers are paying more for gas is because the war has stranded oil tankers near the Strait of Hormuz. On renewed hopes of an end to the war, oil prices have fallen to near or below the $100 mark. If that trend continues, it could pull gasoline prices down as well. But energy experts warn it will take months for prices to return to pre-war levels. Bob Hagen reporting.
1: Rough weather this week. Powerful storms spawned at least three tornadoes that tore through several Mississippi counties. The storms damaged nearly 500 homes, knocked down trees and power lines. 17 people injured. There were no immediate reports of deaths. The storm struck late Wednesday. The man charged with assault for spraying vinegar at Democratic U.S. Representative Ilhan Omar at a town hall meeting in Minneapolis has pleaded guilty in federal court. After reaching a deal with prosecutors, he is now awaiting sentencing. More on these stories from townhall.com.
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The Midnight Hour on KCLY. I'm Angie Comar. You're tuned in to The Night Shift. I'll be here till 6 o'clock, and I hope you'll stay up with me. I've got the Jackson 5 coming up, John Mellencamp, and the Quartets. Up next, it's Big Tent Revival with two sets of Joneses.

Here's a look at your weatherology forecast. Chance of rain showers overnight. Otherwise, mainly cloudy skies expected. Lows dip down to about 50. Southeasterly winds around 5 miles per hour. Daytime highs approaching 73. Friday, sunshine mixed with clouds at times. Lows around 46. Friday night, clear skies. From the Weatherology Weather Center, I'm meteorologist Paul Trombley on 100.9 KCLY. Currently, it's 63 degrees.

But here's one thing you just can't tell. You don't know when, though. You never can tell when Joe Hinton will come back in town. But here's what

That is Kenny Loggins with I'm Free from 1984. That song also released on the Footloose soundtrack. It is 1 o'clock here on KCLY. You're listening to The Night Shift. I'm Angie Comar, and I'll be here till 6 a.m. Coming your way, I've got Neil Diamond and Triumph Culture Club also on the playlist this evening. And Murray's next. Help me make it through the night.

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1: KCLY weather. Here's a look at your weatherology forecast. Chance of rain showers overnight. Otherwise, mainly cloudy skies expected. Lows dip down to about 50. Southeasterly winds around 5 miles per hour. Daytime highs approaching 73. Friday, sunshine mixed with clouds at times. Lows around 46. Friday night, clear skies. From the Weatherology Weather Center, I'm meteorologist Paul Trombley on 100.9 KCLY. Right now, 62.

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1: News this hour from Town Hall, I'm John Scott. His military reports it has intercepted Iranian attacks on three U.S. Navy ships as they navigated through the Strait of Hormuz and targeted Iranian military facilities responsible for attacking U.S. forces. U.S. Ambassador to the United Nations Michael Waltz says a newly proposed U.N. Security Council resolution aimed at safeguarding international maritime routes in the Strait of Hormuz has received broad international support.
2: If a country chooses to oppose such a simple proposition, do they really want peace? As energy and food costs rise for the world's peoples, and if aid fails to reach the very people that the countries in the council claim to care about, what does that really say for the UN? What does that say for these countries?
1: He says no country should oppose measures protecting global trade and humanitarian aid shipments. Tornadoes ripping through several Mississippi counties.
3: Authorities say the storms damaged nearly 500 homes, knocked down trees and power lines, and injured at least 17 people. There were no immediate reports of deaths. 42-year-old Crystal Miller at a trailer park in rural Lincoln County said her home was picked up by the storm and flipped.
4: It shook the trailer. Then next thing you know, it picked it up and then it put it back down. Then next thing you know, it just flipped it. And we just flipped and it just threw us all out over here.
3: Most of the two dozen homes at Jean's Mobile Home Supply were flattened into heaps of boards and twisted metal. I'm Haya Panjwani.
1: The State Department will begin revoking the U.S. passports of thousands of parents who owe a significant amount of unpaid child support. The department said these revocations would begin Friday and be focused on those who owe $100,000 or more. That would apply to about 2,700 American passport holders. More on these stories from townhall.com.
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That is Scandal with Warrior and Leon Rimes before that with Probably Wouldn't Be This Way. It is 1:33 and we're moving right along. And I'm Angie Comar. You're tuned in to The Night Shift. I'll be here till 6 a.m. Keep it here for the Steve Miller Band and the Jim Blossoms. Up next, it's John Denver.

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Here's a look at your weatherology forecast. Chance of rain showers overnight. Otherwise, mainly cloudy skies expected. Lows dip down to about 50. Southeasterly winds around 5 miles per hour. Daytime highs approaching 73. Friday, sunshine mixed with clouds at times. Lows around 46. Friday night, clear skies. From the Weatherology Weather Center, I'm meteorologist Paul Frombly on 100.9 KCLY. Right now, it's 61 degrees.

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Sounds like home. 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

That's Domino there with Be My Guest, and Christopher Cross before that with Sailing, and the Bee Gees at the top of the 2 o'clock hour with How Deep Is Your Love. It is 2:09, and you're tuned in to The Night Shift on KCLY. I'm Angie Komar, taking you up to 6 o'clock with your favorites and mine from the past to the present. Dire Straits, Dean and Gene on the way. Up next, it's Boston, More Than a Feeling.

Here's a look at your weatherology forecast. Lows dip down to about 50 overnight under partly cloudy skies with a chance of rain showers. Winds out of the south around 5 miles per hour. Chance of rain showers Friday. Daytime highs approaching 72. Cloudy skies expected. Lows around 47 Friday night. Clear skies. From the Weatherology Weather Center, I'm meteorologist Paul Trombley on 100.9 KCLY. Right now, it's 63 degrees.

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1: News this hour from Town Hall. I'm John Scott. Thousands of Christians across the nation commemorating the 75th annual National Day of Prayer, as they do every first Thursday in May. At the U.S. Capitol, Housing and Urban Development Secretary Scott Turner explains why prayer is so important to the U.S.
2: Prayer is very powerful because Almighty God is powerful. And that truth has guided our great nation through mountaintops and valleys for the past 250 years.
1: The theme of this year's National Day of Prayer came from 1 Chronicles 16:24. Declare his glory among the nations, his marvelous works among all the peoples. Tennessee enacting a new U.S. House map, it reshapes what had been a majority black district in Memphis.
3: The new voting district, signed into law on Thursday by Republican Governor Bill Lee, give the GOP a chance to win all nine of the state's congressional seats in the November elections. Tennessee is the first state to adopt new districts since the U.S. Supreme Court ruling last week that districts drawn on the basis of race are unconstitutional. President Trump has urged more Republican-led states to redraw their districts in light of that court ruling. Similar steps are in the works in Louisiana, Alabama, and South Carolina. Bob Agner reporting.
1: The U.S. military says it intercepted Iranian attacks on three Navy ships in the Strait of Hormuz and targeted Iranian military facilities responsible for attacking U.S. forces. The exchange occurred as U.S. Navy destroyers were transiting the Strait of Hormuz. Partial results from local elections in England show big losses for Prime Minister Keir Starmer's governing Labour Party and gains for the hard-right party Reform UK. The votes are being widely seen as an unofficial referendum on Starmer, elected less than 2 years ago. More at townhall.com.
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7: Hey, thanks for hanging with me on the night shift. I'm Angie Comar, taking you up to 6 o'clock with those great songs from way back when and the hits of today. Billy Joel coming up, Motley Crue, and Weezer. 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

Here's a look at your weatherology forecast. Lows dip down to about 50 overnight under partly cloudy skies with a chance of rain showers. Winds out of the south around 5 miles per hour. Chance of rain showers Friday. Daytime highs approaching 72. Cloudy skies expected. Lows around 47 Friday night. Clear skies. From the Weatherology Weather Center, I'm meteorologist Paul Frombly on 100.9 KCLY. Currently, it's 55 degrees.

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Earth, Wind, and Fire with After the Love is Gone. 3 o'clock here on KCLY. I'm Angie Kilmar, and you're tuned in to The Night Shift. I'm going to be here till 6 o'clock, and I hope you'll stay up with me to enjoy more of these great songs from way back when and the current hits. Johnny Rivers lined up, ready to go. Paul Davis, and right now it's a fun one by Tommy Rowe.

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Here's a look at your weatherology forecast. Lows dip down to about 50 overnight under partly cloudy skies with a chance of rain showers. Winds out of the south around 5 miles per hour. Chance of rain showers Friday. Daytime highs approaching 72. Cloudy skies expected. Lows around 47 Friday night. Clear skies. From the Weatherology Weather Center, I'm meteorologist Paul Trombley on 100.9 KCLY. Right now, it's 52 degrees.

0: news this hour from Town Hall. I'm John Scott. Partial results from local elections in England show big losses for Prime Minister Keir Starmer's governing Labour Party and gains for the hard right party Reform UK. Areas that counted their ballots overnight saw Reform UK win hundreds of local council seats in working class areas. Speaking with reporters, U.S. UN Ambassador Mike Waltz says Security Council members must back a resolution condemning Iran's actions surrounding the Strait of Hormuz.
1: We like to talk a lot about international law here at the UN. Well, Iran's indiscriminate mining and tolling efforts in the Strait of Hormuz are textbook violations of international law.
0: Earlier Thursday, Tehran says it was examining the latest U.S. proposals for ending the war. A California man charged in a fatal altercation with a Jewish man during a 2023 protest pleads guilty.
2: Pro-Palestinian protester Loewy Al-Naji has pled guilty to involuntary manslaughter and battery in the 2023 death of Jewish counter-protester Paul Kessler. Al-Naji struck the 69-year-old with a megaphone during a demonstration in Thousand Oaks, California against the war in Gaza. Kessler fell backwards, hit his head on the pavement, and later died at a hospital. The former computer science professor is set to be

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2: I'm back with you on the night shift, 3:26, and I've got more of those great hits coming your way. The songs that you enjoyed when you were youngin', and we've got the current hits as well. Kiss is on the way. The Paris Sisters. And right now it's Whitney Houston.

Here's a look at your weatherology forecast. Lows dip down to about 50 overnight under partly cloudy skies with a chance of rain showers. Winds out of the south around 5 miles per hour. Chance of rain showers Friday. Daytime highs approaching 72. Cloudy skies expected. Lows around 47 Friday night. Clear skies. From the Weatherology Weather Center, I'm meteorologist Paul Trombley on 100.9 KCLY. Currently, it's 54 degrees.

along the dusty Winnemucca road, when along came a semi with a high-end canvas covered load. 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He asked me if I'd seen a road with so much dust and sand, and I said, listen,

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Sounds like home. 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

0: My World is Empty Without You. That is the Supremes getting our 4 o'clock hour started here on The Night Shift. I'm Angie Komar. Thanks for joining me on KCLY. I'll be here till 6 o'clock. Clyde McFadder is coming your way. Also have a weather update. Right now it's the Rascals with Good Lovin'.
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Here's a look at your weatherology forecast. Lows dip down to about 50 overnight under partly cloudy skies with a chance of rain showers. Winds out of the south around 5 miles per hour. Chance of rain showers Friday. Daytime highs approaching 72. Cloudy skies expected. Lows around 47 Friday night. Clear skies. From the Weatherology Weather Center, I'm meteorologist Paul Trombley on 100.9 KCLY. Right now, it's 61 degrees.

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1: News this hour from Town Hall. I'm John Scott. The United Arab Emirates Ministry of Defense announcing that the country's air defenses are actively engaging with a missile and drone attack as the Iran war's shaky ceasefire was again challenged. And there's been an exchange of fire between the U.S. and Iran.
2: The U.S. military says it intercepted Iranian attacks on three U.S. Navy ships in the Strait of Hormuz and targeted Iranian military facilities responsible for attacking U.S. forces. Earlier in the day, a shipping data company reported that Iran had created a government agency to vet and tax vessels seeking passage, as Tehran says it was reviewing the latest U.S. proposals for ending the war. The U.S. military says no U.S. ships were hit. I'm Lisa Dwyer.
1: Meanwhile, the price of a gallon of regular gasoline in the U.S. has climbed 31 cents in the past week.
3: The travel group AAA says

0: 17 people. The man who was charged with assault for spraying vinegar at Democratic U.S. Representative Ilhan Omar at a town hall meeting in Minneapolis has pleaded guilty in federal court after reaching a deal with prosecutors. He's awaiting sentencing. More at townhall.com.
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3: All right, we are moving right through this 4 o'clock hour. I hope you're enjoying the hits here on the night shift. Plenty more taking you up to 6 o'clock. I'm Angie Komar, and I've got Wilson Pickett on the way, Crosby, Stills, Nash & Young, and Joey Scarberry. Here's Rick Springfield with Love Somebody.

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Here's a look at your weatherology forecast. Lows dip down to about 50 overnight under partly cloudy skies with a chance of rain showers. Winds out of the south around 5 miles per hour. Chance of rain showers Friday. Daytime highs approaching 72. Cloudy skies expected. Lows around 47 Friday night. Clear skies. From the Weatherology Weather Center, I'm meteorologist Paul Trombley on 100.9 KCLY. Right now, it's 61 degrees.

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From 1979, that is Styx with Renegade, written and sung by Tommy Shaw. And it is 5 o'clock. Here we are, folks. We've got 60 minutes left to play more of those great hits on the night shift. I'm Angie Komar. Jefferson Starship coming your way right after Luke Combs. This is Fast Car.

0: Laura Lynn there with Cole Myers' Daughter, a great song and a great movie as well. That that biographical musical film came out in 1980, and Sissy Spacek played Loretta Lynn. Jefferson Starship before that with Miracles. All right, it's 5:18 here on the night shift. It's time for a break. We're going to check that forecast, and I'm coming right back with Wham and the Zac Brown Band. Keep it here on 100.9 FM.
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3: Here's a look at your weatherology forecast. Cloudy today with a chance for showers. High of 72, northeast winds 5 to 10 miles per hour. Clear skies tonight, lows level off around 47. Mainly clear tomorrow, daytime highs approaching 84. A mix of clouds and sun Sunday with daytime highs approaching 71. 84 Monday. From the Weatherology Weather Center, I'm meteorologist Paul Frobley on 100.9 KCLY. Currently, it's 62 degrees.

0: How confident are you that all of your plants last spring emerged within 24 hours of each other? Have you considered how crop emergence might have affected your harvest? The fact is, emergence matters. Even a few corn plants emerging late can cost you up to 30 bushels per acre.
1: Making the best decision for this year's crop starts with a plan today. For more information on the causes of poor emergence or evaluating your emergence and how to fix it, give Great Plains Precision Ag a call at Clay Center.
2: Breaking news this hour from Town Hall. I'm Rich Thomason. The United Arab Emirates Defense Ministry says the country's air defenses are actively engaging with a missile and drone attack as the Iran war's shaky ceasefire is once again challenged, and American forces have their own confrontation with Iran.
3: The U.S. military says it intercepted Iranian attacks on three U.S. Navy ships Thursday as they transited the Strait of Hormuz. President Trump described the confrontation this way.
4: You probably heard we took our three destroyers and we rammed them through some pretty big stuff today, and the destroyers weren't hurt in any way. The people weren't hurt, but they were firing at us, and we were firing back at them.
3: Central Command says U.S. forces then targeted Iranian military facilities responsible for the attack. Meanwhile, the president says the U.S. is still negotiating with Iran.
4: We're not going to give them the right to have a nuclear weapon. There's zero chance, and they know that, and they've agreed to that. Let's see if they are willing to sign it.
3: Ben Thomas, Washington.
2: Spanish health authorities are preparing for more than 140 passengers and crew members from the hantavirus-stricken cruise ship that's now headed for the Canary Islands. Epidemiologist Dr. Chantal Rover says that while the Andes strain is not so contagious as to cause a pandemic, it is still dangerous.
5: Usually hantaviruses are not transmitted from human to human. And the Andes virus, that's a different story because human-to-human transmission can occur.
2: But not easily. Following Tennessee's lead, Alabama lawmakers

0: Lawmakers could vote today on a Republican-friendly congressional redistricting plan. Alabama has asked federal judges to lift a court order that requires a second black majority district. On Wall Street, Dow futures 124 points higher, NASDAQ futures up 157. Townhall.com.
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4: 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I'm Angie Comar. 30 minutes left to play more of those great songs here on The Night Shift. Keith Chesney is lined up, ready to go. Glenn Frey is up next. Part of me, part of you.

0: That is Maxine Nightingale with Lead Me On, and Kenny Chesney before that with American Kids. Time is 5:45 on KCLY. That's going to do it for me. My time with you has come to an end. Thanks so much for joining me on the night shift. And I'll be back tonight at 10 o'clock. I hope you'll join me at that time. Have a few more songs taking you up to 6 o'clock, and I'm going to leave you with this parting thought. Going to bed early, not leaving my house, not going to a party, my childhood punishments have become my adult goals.
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1: And that is a Friday morning. Good morning, Rocky Dunning with you. Checking the forecast today, calling for some clouds this morning, but it will eventually become sunny. You look for a high of 72 and just a light east breeze at 5 to 10, becoming north later on. 47 overnight. Tomorrow, increasing clouds, 82 for a high. And then tomorrow night, a 70% chance of thunderstorms likely. Sunny and 72 on Mother's Day. Right now, the temperature with, again, some clouds, 54. It's going to be a high of 72 and mostly sunny by the afternoon and very calm on a Friday at 100.9.

Don't Stop Me Now. That's Queen on a Friday morning. Before that, Shine Down's Daylight. The Raspberries coming up. This is Big and Rich. Run Away With You. KCLY.

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5: Clouds early, sunshine later in the afternoon, a high of 72 and calm on this Friday. Good looking day, 82 tomorrow with clouds and 70% chance of thunderstorms tomorrow night, overnight. And then Mother's Day, 73 with sunshine. Good looking stuff. Today, 72 for high. Right now, the temperature is 54 degrees. Luke Combs is on the way. Luke Combs continues to set records. His May 2nd show at Neyland Stadium in Knoxville, Tennessee, broke Garth Brooks' attendance record. Luke drew 92,000 plus. That was 8,000 more than Garth in 2019. Now, Morgan Wallen holds the two-night record with more than 157,000 fans. But Luke Combs getting it done. Here is music from Luke Combs. Looking back at this date in history, by the way, coming up just after 6:30 this morning. Long neck, ice cold beer, never broke my heart. Luke Combs, KCLY.

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So look back at this date in history on a Friday, May 8th. We start on this date in 1847. Robert W. Thompson patented rubber tires. He called them air wheels at the time. Also in 1886, pharmacist John Stith Pemberton invented a carbonated beverage that would later be named Coca-Cola. 1963, the first James Bond film. Sean Connery starred as Bond, James Bond. Dr. No was the name of the movie. It premiered in the U.S. on this date. 2010, the last piece of Yankee Stadium fell in the Bronx, New York, marking the end of the two-year demolition process. Birthdays include David Attenborough, the British broadcaster, biologist, historian, 100 years old today. Melissa Gilbert, Half Pint. Laura Ingalls on Little House on the Prairies, 62. And Enrique Iglesias, the Spanish singer and songwriter, 51 years old today. Your music note, 2006, the Bon Jovi, Jennifer Nettles duet, Who Says You Can't Go Home, hit the top of the country charts. It was the first country release by a non-country act to top the chart since Tom Jones did it back in 1977. John Bon Jovi, Jennifer Nettles hit number one in 2006 with this one. It was a May 8th.

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5: Now time for the market recap for this Thursday, May 7th. May corn unchanged at 452¾. July down 1 at 467½. And September down 3/4 at 474¼. May Kansas City wheat down 21 at 654¾. July down 19¾ at 667¼. And September down 19¾ at 678¾. May Chicago wheat down 4¼ at 601¾. July down 5 at 612¼, and September down 5½ at 627¼. May soybeans down 2 at 1177, July down 2½ at 1192¼, and August down 2½ at 1186¾. May soybean meal up 150 at 321.30, July up 160 at 318.90, and August up 1 at 314.90. May soybean oil down 142 at 75.09, July down 87 at 74.15, and August down 82 at 72.61. In the livestock futures, June live cattle down 342 at 250.05, August down 301 at 245.90, and October down 375 at 239.97. May feeder cattle down 607 at 366.32, August down 687 at 366.17, and September down 665 at 364.65. May lean hogs down 20 at 91.50, June down 32 at 99.37, and July up 70 at 102.95. And that's been the market recap for this Thursday, May 7th. I'm Lexi Bates.
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5: Now time for the local closing grain report for this Thursday, May 7th. Central Valley Ag of Clay Center, wheat down 20 at 597, corn down 1 at 403, Milo down 1 at 353, soybeans down 3 at 1082. Homesteaded Grain of Wakefield, wheat down 20 at 597, corn down 1 at 403, soybeans down 3 at 1082. Central Valley Ag of Leonardville, wheat down 20 at 597, corn down 1 at 403, Milo down 1 at 348, soybeans down 3 at 1077. Central Valley Ag of Greenleaf, wheat down 20 at 597, corn down 1 at 408, Milo down 1 at 348, soybeans down 3 at 1082. Lippert Grain of Green, wheat down 20 at 598, corn unchanged at 402, Milo down 1 at 351, soybeans down 1 at 1084, Farmers Co-op of Morganville, wheat down 19 at 598, corn down 1 at 403, Milo down 1 at 352, soybeans down 2 at 1082. MKC of Longford, wheat down 10 at 608, corn down 1 at 382, Milo down 1 at 353, corn down 3 at 1078. Farmers Cooperative Hanover Branch, wheat down 20 at $6, corn down 1 at 416, Milo down 2 at 352, soybeans down 3 at 1097. Cloud County Co-op of Concordia, wheat down 20 at 612, corn down 1 at 413, Milo down 1 at 363, soybeans down 3 at 1087. Viterra of Abilene, wheat down 20 at 627, corn down 1 at 413, Milo down 1 at 378, soybeans down 3 at 1102. ADM Milling of Abilene, wheat down 19 at 629. And that's been the local closing grain report for this Thursday, May 7th. I'm Lexi Bates.
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0: Cloudy skies this morning. Could even see a sprinkle sometime midday, but it's going to turn sunny. It's 72. South winds will become north at 5 to 10. So very calm, 72. Sunshine later on. Clear overnight, 47 at low. Tomorrow, increasing clouds, 84 for the high. And showers are likely tomorrow night, 70% chance before 1 a.m. Sunny and 72 on Mother's Day. Right now, humidity 46%. No wind. And the temperature is 54 degrees. It is a Friday morning. News on the way at 7 o'clock. Leading us in that direction, it's Zach Tuck. And I never lie. 100.9.

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2: 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Why? A global shortage of flash memory. It is colliding with the AI at the edge boom. Every smart device now needs high-speed local storage to run those AI models. And SanDisk is reaping the rewards. Texas Pacific Land Corporation has surged over 75%. It's not just oil anymore. Investors are betting big on their move into AI infrastructure, using the massive West Texas acreage to host 10-gigawatt data center projects. The Magnificent Seven tech stocks have actually had a relatively flat 2026 so far, with NVIDIA up only about 1% and Microsoft down 20% as investors rotate out of software and into the physical hardware and infrastructure, think chips, land, and energy, that makes AI possible. The takeaway from all this, 2026 is the year where AI meets the physical world, from the chips in your pocket to the land under your feet. Agriculture stocks are also having a good week. ADM says it expects China to resume normal buying of U.S. soybeans. Corn and soybean planting has begun in North Dakota, according to the crop progress report released on May 4th by the USDA. The state was the last major growing state to start planting those two crops. Nationwide planting of both crops is ahead of schedule. And Bunge recently lifted its 2026 outlook on strong biofuel demand. United States exported oil at record levels in the month of April. April exports averaged 5.3 million barrels per day over 4 weeks. The week ending April 24th was the standout, as exports spiked to 6.4 million barrels per day. Some iPhone owners could be eligible for a payout from a class action lawsuit that Apple agreed to settle this week. The tech giant has agreed to a $250 million settlement in a case that alleged it deceived consumers over artificial intelligence enhancements to its new iPhones in 2024. Lawsuit accused Apple of touting new AI technology, including Siri enhancements, while advertising the iPhone 16 at the time. But the device did not contain the elements when it was released. After setbacks, Ford says its affordable electric truck is back on track. Ford Motor Company has written off $20 billion in electric vehicle investments, but says it is forging ahead with an electric pickup to be sold next year that will sell for a price tag of around $30,000. PayPal plans to cut 20% of its staff over the next 2 to 3 years. Job eliminations are part of PayPal's new plans to accelerate its adoption of artificial intelligence and cut its costs. The planned reduction would amount to 4,760 positions based on the 23,800 employees PayPal reported having at the end of 2025. OpenAI's first hardware product might be a phone. McRumors reports the phone will run on a customized version of the MediaTek Dimensity 9600, which is expected to launch this fall. That's AI. The report also says it will improve the phone's real-world visual sensing capabilities. Meanwhile, university lets students earn bachelor's and master's degrees entirely on their phone. Americans looking to earn those degrees at their own speed can do so now via the mobile phone, after Cornerstone University tailored degree offerings in its business program to cater to students who prefer a self-paced program that can be completed over your smartphone. About 250 students enrolled in what's known as the SOAR program. They can obtain an associate's or bachelor's degree in strategic business management or a master's degree in organizational leadership. I'm Jeff Vaughn. That's your Daily News Drop.
3: It's Trish Swoboda with KCLY, and it's just after 7, and it's time to take a look at your news across the state. Brought to you by La Menin Dryout and Foundation Repair and Citizen State Bank of Waterville, Hanover, and Marysville. questions are growing about staffing levels at the National Weather Service and how that could affect severe weather forecasting in Kansas. State House reporter Zach Boblett has more.
4: Kansas Democratic U.S. Representative Sharice Davids wants answers from federal weather officials on how they can improve their severe weather forecasting, and she's filed a congressional inquiry. A New York Times report found that the number of National Weather Service scientists nationwide shrunk by 15% last year due to firings and early retirements. A tornado in Ottawa, Kansas last month surprised forecasters after early models showed no initial threat. David says she wants to work with the Weather Service.
5: I want to make sure that we are doing everything we can to figure this out.
4: Federal agencies like the Weather Service typically respond to congressional inquiries within 30 days. At the Kansas State House, I'm Zach Boblett.
3: Sunbucks, also known as Summer EBT, is a permanent federal program administered by the Kansas Department for Children and Families that helps families buy food for eligible school-age children during the summer months. The program is available to students who qualify for free or reduced-price school lunches or whose household income meets the eligibility guidelines for those meal programs. Some families will automatically receive benefits without needing to apply, while other eligible families must apply. According to DCF, eligible families receive a one-time annual benefit of $120 per child to help purchase groceries during the summer. Benefits are issued in a single payment and can be used to buy food such as fruits, vegetables, meat, whole grains, and dairy products at grocery stores, farmers markets, and other locations that accept SNAP EBT. Families receiving SNAP benefits are also automatically eligible for Double Up Food Bucks, a program that matches SNAP EBT dollars at participating grocery stores and farmers markets across Kansas. This allows families to purchase twice as many fruits and vegetables with matching benefits of up to $25 per day. Participating grocery stores may provide Double Up Food Bucks benefits in several ways, through a loyalty or rewards card program, by issuing coupons, or by providing an immediate 50% discount at checkout. For more information about Sunbucks or Double Up Food Bucks, visit DCF's website. Law enforcement agencies in Southeast Kansas continue investigating threats targeting schools on Wednesday that caused lockdowns. The calls were false reports of shootings at the schools. Rachel Schnelly with the Kansas News Service reports.
6: The fake calls threatening schools including Fort Scott, Chanute, and Humboldt were nearly identical. The Humboldt Police Department is working with the Kansas Bureau of Investigation to find the exact source. Shannon Moore is the police chief in Humboldt.
7: We just don't want to let our guard down. We're going to continue to investigate this to attempt to locate the suspect.
6: The calls were what's known as swatting. The false reports were intended to draw law enforcement to a specific location. This is the second incident in the Southeast Kansas area in the past year. For the Kansas News Service, I'm Rachel Schnelly.
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2: 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Clay Center City Council held their regularly scheduled meeting on May 5th. Mayor Jimmy Thatcher signed a proclamation recognizing Municipal Clerk Week from May 4th through 8th. He also thanked Clay Center City Clerk Lindsay Clark for her hard work. The council unanimously approved granting a waiver to the location at 420 Lincoln Avenue. The permit for outdoor seating states that sales must include at least 50% food, which has not been fulfilled due to the closing of 1524 Brew House, which previously operated at that address. Building owner Scott Patterson said a tenant has signed a lease and plans to serve both food and alcohol. He told the council that all new permits had to be obtained as they are not transferable between businesses. He said the application process is already underway with the new restaurant owners hoping to open between 45 to 60 days, depending on permit timeline. Next, council approved a liquor-by-the-drink license for Prairie Wind Winery, which plans to open later this month at 729 Bridge Street. The permit was approved unanimously. And lastly, Councilor Phil Casper noted that the Clay Center Aquatic Center's head exchanger has been replaced and is functioning. He said filling the pool was delayed due to rain, but it will soon be completed. The 1st Infantry Division of Fort Riley is holding a concert tonight at Artillery Parade Field at Fort Riley. The field opens at 5 p.m. The concert is the culmination of Victory Week and will feature country music bands Parmalee and Low Cash, country singer Julia Golden, and the 1st Infantry Division Band. The Victory Celebration Concert is free and open to the public. Fort Riley cordially invites Kansans to help celebrate the 109-year legacy of the 1st Infantry Division, the United States Army's 251st birthday, as well as America's 250th birthday. During the event, Major General Monty L. Roan, Commanding General of the 1st Infantry Division, will recognize the Victory Week Sports Games champions. The annual Mother's Day Market in Marysville will celebrate its 50th year, May 9th and 10th at City Park. The event, which began in 1976 as a bicentennial flea market, has grown from a one-day downtown gathering into a two-day tradition drawing thousands. Hosted by One Marysville, this year's market features a full lineup of vendors, food, music, and family activities. Shoppers can browse handmade crafts, antiques, clothing, decor, baked goods, and more, while food vendors offer a variety of festival favorites. A new Shop and Win promotion will award chamber bucks to selected participants each day. Entertainment includes the String Beans performing Saturday morning, a Mom and Me lookalike contest, and live music Sunday by Live Circuit. Families can also join a generations contest, celebrating multi-generational attendance. Children's activities such as kite flying, chalk art, and games will be offered throughout the weekend, continuing a long-standing community tradition. Via Christi Hospital in Manhattan has earned an A hospital safety grade from the Leapfrog Group, an independent, peer-reviewed national nonprofit focused on patient safety. Leapfrog grades general hospitals across the country based on more than 22 performance measures reflecting accidents, errors, injuries, and infections, and the systems and protocols hospitals have in place to prevent them. This is the 10th A grade for Via Christi Hospital in Manhattan in the last 5 years. Via Christi has previously earned the award in the springs of 2021 through 2026 and the falls of 2021 and 2023 through 2025, reflecting the hospital's ongoing dedication to patient safety and quality care. Via Christi's other accolades include a 4-star rating in the Centers for Medicare and Medicaid Services Hospital Quality Star Ratings, a 5-star rating for cleanliness, Best In-State Hospitals 2025 by Newsweek, and as a high-performing hospital for maternity care by U.S. News & World Report for 5 consecutive years. For detailed hospital grades and safety tips for patients, visit hospitalsafetygrade.org. And that was your news across the KCLY community. If you have any news tips that you think would make a good story, submit them to regional@kclyradio.com.
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2: 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Graveside services with military honors for 73-year-old David Lahodney will be held at 11 a.m. today, Friday, May 8th, at Copsa National Bohemian Cemetery in rural Cuba. A visitation for 67-year-old Joyce Nin Jasper will be held from 1 to 7 p.m. today, Friday, May 8th, with family greeting friends from 5:30 to 7 at Shapubui Funeral Home. Memorials for Joyce Nin Jasper may be made to Gentiva Hospice and can be left in care of the funeral home. A celebration of life for 67-year-old Alan Mache will be held at 2 p.m. today, Friday, May 8th, at Shapubui Funeral Home. Interment will take place following the celebration of life in the Fairview French Cemetery. Visitation will be held prior to the service from 12 to 2 p.m., with family receiving friends during that time at the funeral home. Online condolences for Alan Mache may be left at shapubui.com. Graveside services for 96-year-old Anita Johnson will be held at 11 a.m. Saturday, May 9th at Randolph Fancy Creek Cemetery. Memorials for Anita Johnson may be made to Asbury Methodist Church of Prairie Village or the American Heart Association and left in care of the Anders Feifley Funeral Home.
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2: 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And coming up Friday, May 22nd, Hills and Valleys Farm Ministries presents an outdoor night of worship with gates opening at 5 p.m. The lineup features Zelmer Family Ministry at 6 p.m. and award-winning artists from USA and Israel, Aaron Schucht and Joshua Aaron at 7. 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
15: Good morning. It is time to look at your KCLY weather forecast on this Friday. Cloudy skies this morning. Giving way to sunshine this afternoon, a high of 72 expected, and just a light south breeze becoming north at 5 to 10. Could see a sprinkle or two. Looks like midday, but otherwise clouds to sunshine and a high of 72 on this Friday. 47 tonight, increasing clouds tomorrow. During the day, a high of 84, and then showers are likely tomorrow night, a 70% chance, thunderstorms possible. Sunshine on Mother's Day Sunday with a high of 72. Currently at KCLY, humidity 48%, very little wind. The current temperature, 54 degrees.
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15: Good morning. Hi, once again, everyone. Rocky Downing with a look at your KCLY Sports. It is a Friday morning look. It's being brought to you today by Ferguson Rexall Drugs, Great Plains Precision Ag, and Abilene Termite and Pest Control. Clay Center Tiger baseball on the air last night. The Tigers sweep a pair from Beloit in a scoreless game through the first three innings. The Tigers took the lead in the fourth on a Ryland Gurney home run. That solo shot was followed by two runs in the inning, and then they unloaded with seven runs in the fifth to end the game early, a 10-0 ball game. Abram Stratton, five innings of work on the mound, no runs, no walks, six strikeouts. Gurney mentioned with the homer, the solo shot. He also had a three-run dinger that came in the fifth inning. Hayden Sear, 3-for-3. Aiden Argo, 2-for-2. Miller Kaufman, Jed Hayes, both went 1-for-2. And Braden Leitzel, 2-for-3. And his three-run double to a deep center field ended the game in the bottom of that fifth inning. Tigers went on to take the sweep with an 8-6 Game 2 win. Hayden Sear on the mound, coming in relief early second inning, went six innings, no walks, six strikeouts for the 8-6 victory. Ryland Gurney and Sear both had two RBI singles. Jed Hayes had the third hit of the game for the Tigers, and the Tigers used speed on the base paths. Miller Kaufman stole two bases. Abram Stratton stole a base as well in that second game. The Tigers get their 13th win of the season against nine losses. One more doubleheader remaining for the Tigers. That'll be next week on the road at Concordia. Other action in the area from yesterday, Riley County Falcons taking on Holton. The Lady Falcons softball in game number one, taking a tough 6-5 loss, but bouncing back to win 12-6 in game number two. The Falcon baseball team did win game one 17-5 and then came back to get the splits, losing in that second matchup 11-6 was the final. Teams are down to the final week next week of the regular season in high school baseball and softball. The seedings will be coming out late next week. Postseason is here for tennis. It's regional tennis action today for the Clay Center Tiger boys. They travel to McPherson to compete to try to qualify for the state championships. There was a golf action for the JV yesterday, final meet of the year, as the junior varsity Tigers saw Corbin Davies shoot a 44. They played at Abilene's Great Life Course, and he took second place. Carter Graham, a 50, Christian Qualls, 57, and a 60 each from Alec Jeffries, Carter Beswick, and Gavin Riles. And one final note, former Clay Center Lady Tiger softball player and Wakefield Bomber Allison Adams, one of four Cloud County Lady Thunderbirds, named All-Conference in the Kansas Jayhawk Community College Conference. That announcement coming out.

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2: We check in with your community calendar on this Friday, May 8th. It's being brought to you today by Patterson's Health Mart Pharmacy and Radio Shack and by Meadowlark. On the calendar this weekend, Mother's Day Smorgasbord Sunday,

It's at the Bethlehem Lutheran Church Parish Hall from 11 to 1. Also, a meet and greet with Chris Mann, candidate for Attorney General, will take place this coming Tuesday at 2 p.m., May 12th, at the Clay County Museum. Birthdays around the KCLY community. Happy birthday wishes to Julie Walmsley today, Shandy Olson and Ryan McAdams, Ann Rupp, Michelle Langvart. Happy birthday wishes then this weekend. Also coming up for Aspen Gerard and Sondi Knitter, Jamie McDonald. Also happy birthdays to Brian Bird and Gail McMahon, Nissy Cerna and Jenny Davis on Sunday. And if you're celebrating this weekend, we'll certainly hope that you have a fabulous Friday and wonderful weekend as well. Your calendar, May 8th.

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0: 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We offer panel inserts to honor professions, heartfelt moments, military service, or an inside joke. 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
6: 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And Relay for Life will be there tomorrow with their good breakfast stuff. And you can pick up tickets for your ducks and whatever else they're doing. Thank you.
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5: Here are some free outdoor cats. Some are fixed, some aren't, and come with kittens. Well-behaved and healthy in Randolph. 785-293-2390. That's 293-2390.
1: It was today that Mr. Pemberton discovered a carbonated drink that became known as Coca-Cola.
5: Oh, yeah?
1: 140 years ago today.
5: Wow.
1: He made that discovery. It was a pharmacist who created it, Dr. John
5: right.
1: Pemberton.
5: Mm-hmm.
1: Sold as a flavored syrup mixed with carbonated water, marketed it as a tonic.
5: Mm-hmm.
1: It was a
5: yeah.
1: fix-all.
5: All right.
1: And it did make you feel different, I'll bet.
5: I bet it did back then.
1: Carbonation, you know,
5: mm-hmm.
1: when you think yeah. about how stale most things were, probably. Mm-hmm. So it added some pizzazz to it. By the mid-20th century, Coca-Cola's contoured glass bottle that we all know was now their marketing. I'd like to buy the world of Coke started in 1971.
5: Hmm.
1: I'd like to buy the world
5: yep.
1: of Coke.
5: Mm-hmm.
1: Yeah, so 104, that's pretty cool.
5: Yeah.
1: The company's beverages are consumed more than 2.1 billion times a day over 200 countries and territories now.
5: I think that's the very end of Mad Men, is that song, isn't it?
1: Oh, is it? I think you're right.
5: I think that's like the very last ad campaign that they feature.
1: They were moving out of the 60s into the
5: 70s.
1: Era.
5: Yeah. I think that's right. So now, why is Coca-Cola called Coca-Cola? I mean, do I remember right that they had something to do with cocaine?
1: Yes.
5: Yeah. The original tonic had.
1: It really made you feel different.
5: It really. That's what I was thinking. I just couldn't remember if I was right with that.
1: Like Richard Pryor always said, have a Coke and a smile.
5: Yeah, I guess so. Wasn't that an ad campaign too for a while?
1: No.
5: Or was that just Richard Pryor?
1: Richard Pryor was. Well, Richard Pryor had a bad problem with drugs.
5: Right. Yeah.
1: And he had an accident freebasing and drugs blew up in his face. Mm-hmm. And then he got clean and he still made great jokes about his problem. And
5: yeah.
1: Have a coke and a smile. It was a slogan, but he adopted it in his stand-up comedy.
5: He changed the meaning of it, basically. let's see. Here's a garage sale.
1: It really did.
5: Well, I was just trying to remember because I thought you didn't mention the cocaine, but I think the original Coca-Cola syrup
1: is...
5: You know, or tonic, so to say.
1: Cocaine, indeed. Yes.
5: Uh huh. Yeah. Here's a garage sale. 803 Fifth Street, downtown Clay Center. That is today from noon to 6, Saturday from 8 to noon. 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
5: One more right in here. 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
1: To break it down finally for you, James,
5: on the
1: Coca-Cola.
5: Okay.
1: The original formula had a small amount of cocaine that came from the coca leaf, so it acted as a stimulant tonic.
5: Okay.
1: It wasn't like they were tooting up back in the day.
5: So it wasn't caffeine that was in the
1: original.
5: Not
1: originally, no.
5: So they just replaced that with caffeine. So it's still, you know, still...
1: Oh, it picks you up.
5: Picks you up.
1: Ah, absolutely.
5: Yeah. But yeah, it did even more so back then.
1: 632-3771 if you'd like to bring something on the show before we do wrap things up. Here's an interesting note. I know you're a baseball fan.
5: Mm-hmm.
1: The ABS, the challenge system that they have in place now. And have you watched enough to kind of get an idea of how it works?
5: I have, yeah.
1: The Major League Baseball season through Tuesday of this week had 9.5% of all plate appearances resulting in a walk. That is above what it's been in the past because there have been those appeals where a strike is called and they appeal and it ends up being a ball and they end up working a walk out of it. The MLB walk rate surged above 10% in the 40s and 50s. And then there was an exception of a brief bump in the steroid era when everybody was pitching around the guys that were on the roids.
5: Right, yeah.
1: And it bumped up again. But this is the most it's been in 70 years. So, interesting.
5: Yeah, it is.
1: It's at least they've made it where it doesn't eat up the game.
5: Mm-hmm.
1: You know, like the NFL, it bogs down the game.
5: Right.
1: Instant replay. Mm-hmm. And this is really bang, bang.
5: It's pretty quick.
1: Yeah. So.
5: Pretty quick
1: that
5: challenge.
1: That part of it I can appreciate.
5: Yeah.
1: This morning's Listeners Classified has been brought to you by Wilder Auto Body.
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1: Forecast cloudy this morning, but it is going to be sunny by the afternoon.
5: Okay.
1: And we'll see a high of 72 with very little wind.
5: So sounds nice.
1: Good-looking Friday. Good 84 Friday. Tomorrow, clouds, 70% chance of showers and thunderstorms tomorrow night before 1 a.m. And then Mother's Day, 73 and sunshine for you moms.
5: That'll be good.
1: Good stuff.
5: Yeah.
1: Have you heard the latest from Paul Stanley and Gene Simmons' kids?
5: No.
1: Stanley Simmons is the name of the pairing that... The two boys of Paul and Gene, they have put out an album, and it's interesting. They have a great sound.
5: Yeah.
1: You can see that, I mean, Gene Simmons' son looks a lot like Gene Simmons.
5: Yeah.
1: Even kind of the same hairstyle. Paul Stanley's son has a very different hairstyle, but you can tell exactly, you know, that they are offspring. And their sister also sings with them from time to time.
5: Hmm, neat. Very I didn't talented. Know anything about that.
1: Yeah, they just released the album, I think it was last month.
5: Okay.
1: They had released a couple of singles, Body Down and the one we're going to hear, Dancing While the World is Ending. You wouldn't think of Kiss when you hear their music, but it's a pretty cool sound. Check it out.
5: All right.

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1: Our motto is life, liberty, and the pursuit of happy hour.
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0: That's Shaboozy. Before that, BTO and Duran Duran and the Stanley Simmons Group, Paul Stanley, Gene Simmons' sons. Right now, we look at the news being brought to you by Kuhlman Implement and Hardware and Manhattan Regional Airport.
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3: Breaking news this hour from Town Hall. I'm Rich Thomason. A considerably rosier hiring picture last month than economists were expecting. America's employers added 115,000 jobs. The unemployment rate stands at 4.3%. Healthcare and logistics among the brightest spots in last month's jobs report. However, manufacturers cut 2,000 jobs in April and have shed 66,000 over the past year. A U.S. peace proposal aimed at ending the Iran war is now in the hands of the Iranians.
4: We're expecting a response from them. We'll see what the response entails. The hope is it's something that it can put us into a serious process of negotiation.
3: Secretary of State Rubio, American forces did have a confrontation with Iran the other day.
5: U.S. military says it intercepted Iranian attacks on three U.S. Navy ships Thursday as they transited the Strait of Hormuz. President Trump described the confrontation this way.
6: You probably heard we took our three destroyers and we rammed them through some pretty big stuff today, and the destroyers weren't hurt in any way. The people weren't hurt, but they were firing at us and we were firing back at them.
5: Central Command says U.S. forces then targeted Iranian military facilities responsible for the attack. Meanwhile, the president says the U.S. is still negotiating with Iran.
6: We're not going to give them the right to have a nuclear weapon. There's zero chance. And they know that. And they've agreed to that. Let's see if they are willing to sign it.
5: Ben Thomas, Washington.
3: Spanish authorities are preparing for the arrival of more than 140 passengers and crew from the hantavirus-stricken cruise ship. It's heading to the Canary Islands. The arrivals will be quarantined. 17 Americans among those who will be repatriated to their homelands. The U.S. is sending a plane to pick them up. On Wall Street, the Dow, 78 points higher. More on these stories at townhall.com.
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0: 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Before that, Luke Bryan's Roller Coaster. 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
4: Now time for a market update for this Friday, May 8th. May corn up 1 at 453¾. July down 1½ at 466. And September down 1¼ at 473. May Kansas City wheat up 6¾ at 661½. July up 2 at 669¼. And September up 1¾ at 680½. May Chicago wheat up 3/4 at 602¼. July up 2¼ at 614½, and September up 2½ at 629½. May soybeans up 6¾ at 1183¾. July up 5 at 1197¼, and August up 5 at 1191¾. May soybean meal up 10¢ at 321.40. July up 40¢ at 319.30. And August up 70 cents at 315.60. May soybean oil up 32 at 75.41. July up 16 at 74.31. And August up 16 at 72.77. In the livestock futures, June live cattle up 60 at 250.65. August down 22 at 245.67. And October down 55 at 239.50. May feeder cattle up 47 at 366.80, August down 47 at 365.70, and September down 67 at 363.97. May lean hogs down 22 at 91.27, June up 10 at 99.47, and July up 25 at 103.22. And that's been the market update for this Friday, May 8th. I'm Lexi Bates.
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0: KCLY. 60 degrees this morning, 72 for a high this afternoon. Very calm, and eventually sunshine is on tap. And right now, 60 degrees with clouds. Sunny and 72 this afternoon. On the way, Guns N' Roses, Kane Brown. Right now from the John Cusack, Ione Sky movie, Say Anything. It's Peter Gabriel, In Your Eyes, KCLY.

0: 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We're happy you're with us at KCLY.
1: I'm the dude. So that's what you call me, you know? That or his dudeness or duder or, you know, El Duderino, if you're not into the whole brevity thing.
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3: 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I'm like, I don't need another Bible study. I just want to be a better mom. But what I realized when I went to that study, and I was the only young mom in there, these women were real and they were genuine. And they talked about in scripture what we were studying, what they were at, in that moment being convicted of. And they shared from their successes and their failures. I can write a letter to my younger self. It does no one any good. But if I write it and give it to the next generation, which is what I attempted to do with the book Moms of the Bible, now my stories, the stories of moms in the Bible, the stories of moms in history, can mentor the next generation, and it's relational and it's real.
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And you were just listening to Life is a Highway. Coming up, we will have a weatherology forecast as well as music by Billy Joel and Whitney Houston. But up next is Lionel Richie with Penny Lover.

0: 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USD 379 is full of top-tier educators who are making a difference in the lives of our kids. 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

Here's a look at your weatherology forecast. Cloudy skies expected today with a slight chance for showers. Daytime highs approaching 72. Northeast winds 5 to 10 miles per hour. 47 tonight, clear skies. Daytime highs approaching 84 tomorrow, mainly sunny skies. Low 70s Sunday, low 80s Monday. From the Weatherology Weather Center, I'm meteorologist Paul Trombley on 100.9 KCLY. Currently 63.

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1: Breaking news this hour from Town Hall. I'm Rich Thomason. A great American hiring machine cranked out 115,000 new jobs last month. The robust hiring report caught the experts off guard.
2: Hiring was better than the 65,000 economists had expected, though it was decelerated from the 185,000 jobs created in March. The unemployment rate remained at a low 4.3%. The war has caused the biggest disruption of global oil supplies in history and sent average U.S. gasoline prices surging past $4.50 a gallon this week. But the conflict hasn't done much damage to the American job market so far.
1: Correspondent Bernie Bennett says healthcare added 37,000 jobs, transportation and warehousing 30,000, but 2,000 manufacturing jobs were lost. When it comes to his blueprint for ending the Iran war, President Trump says his bottom line remains the same.
3: The plan is very simple. Iran cannot have a nuclear weapon. It cannot have a nuclear bomb. And it's not going to happen. Really at the end of the line.
1: Secretary of State Rubio says ideally the U.S. plan would lay the groundwork for a serious process of negotiation.
4: We're expecting a response from them today at some point. We have not received that yet as in the last hour, but perhaps that will come. Their system is still highly fractured and a bit dysfunctional as well, so that may be serving as an impediment. I hope it's a serious offer. I really do.
1: The U.S. military says it has fired on and disabled two more Iran-flagged oil tankers trying to break the American blockade that President Trump has described as a wall of steel. An online system used by thousands of schools and universities is back online following a cyber attack. Canvas used to manage grades, course notes, assignments, lecture videos, and more. The Dow is up 69 points. More on these stories at townhall.com.
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Here's a look at your weatherology forecast. Cloudy skies expected today with a slight chance for showers. Daytime highs approaching 72. Northeast winds 5 to 10 miles per hour. 47 tonight, clear skies. Daytime highs approaching 84 tomorrow, mainly sunny skies. Low 70s Sunday, low 80s Monday. From the Weatherology Weather Center, I'm meteorologist Paul Trombley on 100.9 KCLY. Currently 63.

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Here's a look at your weatherology forecast. Cloudy skies expected today with a slight chance for showers. Daytime highs approaching 72. Northeast winds 5 to 10 miles per hour. 47 tonight, clear skies. Daytime highs approaching 84 tomorrow, mainly sunny skies. Low 70s Sunday, low 80s Monday. From the Weatherology Weather Center, I'm meteorologist Paul Trombley on 100.9 KCLY. Currently 63.

0: significant is the threat and how many people does it affect? These are the two questions that our KCLY severe weather coverage is built around. Our severe weather team will provide listeners with details and warnings if a storm is approaching or a tornado has been spotted. 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
0: This is Steve Knopfsinger, and it's time for your market update on this Friday, May 8th. In the grain markets for corn, May is up 5.5 at 458 and a quarter. July is up 3.5 at 471, and December is up 4.25 at 493 and three quarters. For the Kansas City wheat, May is up 4 at 658 and three quarters. July is up 7 at 674 and a quarter. And December's up 6 at 699 and a quarter. For the Chicago wheat, May is up 4 at 605 and three quarters. July is up 5.5 at 617 and three quarters. And December is up 5 at 653 and a quarter. In the soybeans, May is up 16 and three quarters at 1193 and three quarters. July is up 15 and a quarter at 1207 and a half. And November is up 15 and a quarter at 1188 and three quarters. For the soybean meal, May is up 2 at 323.30. July is up 170 at 320.60. And August is up 180 at 316.70. For the soybean oil, May is up 99 at 76.08. July is up 49 at 74.64. And August is up 48 at 73.09. In the livestock futures for live cattle, June is down 22 at 249.82, August is down 97 at 244.92, and October is down 142 at 238.55. For the feeder cattle, May is down 82 at 365.50, August is down 272 at 363.45, and September is down 285 at 361.80. In the lean hogs, May is down 52 at 90.97, June is down 40 at 98.97, and July is up 32 at 103.27. And that's been a look at your markets on this Friday, May 8th.
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0: Here's a look at your weatherology forecast. Cloudy skies expected today with a slight chance for showers. Daytime highs approaching 72. Northeast winds 5 to 10 miles per hour. 47 tonight, clear skies. Daytime highs approaching 84 tomorrow, mainly sunny skies. Low 70s Sunday, low 80s Monday. From the Weatherology Weather Center, I'm meteorologist Paul Trombley on 100.9 KCLY. Currently 63.
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5: Hi, this is Kyle Bauer with Plain Talk with the girl that's all excited because she's going to do the president's fitness test, Jamie Bloom.
6: Pretty darn excited I don't have to do the presidential
5: fitness test. You didn't
6: like
5: that, huh?
6: No, I was never very good at any of that.
5: It's been so long for me, I don't remember what all we had to do. 100-yard dash.
6: I guess I did not realize that they had discontinued it for a while. So I know they were still doing it when my kids were in school.
5: Okay.
6: I thought.
5: I didn't
6: At least the first two. Anyway, the presidential fitness test is officially returning to schools. While specifics of the revived test remain unclear, we know that the tests used to include sit-ups, running, as in a shuttle run and a one-mile run.
5: Okay. And the pull-ups. 1 mile makes my side hurt.
6: I know.
5: That's
6: right. Yeah, and I've laughed about that before, about, you know, how people say, gosh, your school day was so bizarre, how you'd go, you know, in the morning, and then all of a sudden you had to stop and run a mile, and then you went back.
5: And be all sweaty,
6: in class,
5: dirty.
6: All sweaty, and yeah, anyway. So I remember with my daughter, they did like she was the most least flexible person in the world. She was so tight, like, you know, just couldn't. And they did this V-sit thing where you had to reach out, and if you know, the further you sat in a V and the further you could reach out, then that was your...
5: Like if you touch your toe, you try to touch your toes.
6: Right. And she couldn't do it. And it made her so mad because she would excel in all the other things, but she wouldn't get the presidential award because she couldn't get out that. And it made her so mad.
5: There was pull-ups and push-ups
6: and
5: sit-ups, right?
6: Uh-huh. Yeah.
5: Yeah. So, I kind of forgot about that mile run. Yeah, I hated that.
6: Anyway, so definitely not a moment of glory for me. It's definitely something I was always glad was
5: over. Never got the award, huh?
6: Never cared that I got the award.
5: I don't even know if I got. But if the flexible is part of it, I probably didn't get it either. So I guess I should have been more bitter about it than I was.
6: I think so. Yeah, absolutely. So speaking of sports... What's an everyday extreme sport that you participate in?
5: Everyday extreme sport.
6: You'll laugh at some of
5: these. I don't go get the mail.
6: Okay.
5: Once a week, I have to take the trash down to the to the end of the driveway.
6: Uh-huh. Is that an
5: extreme sport for you? My truck is parked in the garage, so I don't even have to scrape, you know, the windshield. Mm-hmm. Because I don't usually blow off my driveway.
6: Well, let me read
5: some of
6: this to you.
5: I got nothing.
6: I bet you'll think of one after you do this. It says convincing myself I don't need a basket in the store and then trying to just carry everything in your arms all the way up to the front.
5: Yeah, I've trained myself to stop thinking that way. And except always, now I get a basket and then I should have gotten the push cart.
6: Right, yeah. The basket's not even big enough.
5: Yeah.
6: Yeah, I always laugh when I get up there and I'm standing there in line and trying to wait to put my things down, and they know I'm about to drop them, and they're all laughing, and they say, did you find everything all right? And I say, yeah, obviously I found everything and more, because I didn't expect to buy all this. Then when you get home, trying to carry all the groceries inside in one trip.
5: See, I broke myself of that.
6: Yeah.
5: I don't do that.
6: You know, Caleb is bad about that.
5: Okay.
6: And it always makes me mad then when he ends up dropping something.
5: Yeah. Well, it's just, first of all, I've got an app on my phone that I'm trying to get 10,000 steps in, right?
6: Right.
5: And so why would I try to make less trips to get the groceries?
6: That's right. You need more
5: More steps, so you take one bag per and get your steps in.
6: Caleb doesn't care if he gets more steps.
5: And by the way, 10,000 steps is a goal. My average is 3,300. So my point is, I'm a long way from 10. So every little step, like in the evening, I make sure I take my phone with me when I go to the refrigerator and get a snack. So there's like 20 more steps.
6: Okay. Speaking of the refrigerator, it says another extreme sport we do every day is take a gamble on if the leftovers are still good in the refrigerator, if they've gone bad. So you just...
5: Almost never have that happen to me.
6: Yeah.
5: Except lettuce.
6: We eat a lot of it.
5: Lettuce
6: a lot
5: goes
6: of leftovers.
5: Bad.
6: Yeah, it does. It gets kind of gross, but not that it would hurt you. But
5: no, but I can't eat brown lettuce.
6: Mm-hmm. Washing the dog with the intent that both of us will come away from it with our dignities intact and no hard feelings shared. It's yet to happen.
5: No hard feelings.
6: That is so true. Man, trying to wash our dogs. We usually try to use the garden hose in the summertime. It's just
5: so
6: easier.
5: You just... like tie him out in the yard and hose him down.
6: Hose him down.
5: We have as he runs by.
6: Dog shampoo. Yes, exactly. Unwinding the garden hose, only two loops, and spraying at a high angle to hit those flower pots with an arc of water rather than spraying directly so you don't have to unwind the whole thing and rewind more and then, you know, take any unnecessary steps. So that's another of the lazy things we try and do. Somebody says before they installed their dishwasher, their extreme sport was seeing how tall they could stack the dishes in the drying rack on the counter before it collapsed and broke said dishes. Yeah, that's the truth.
5: And a dishwasher is known as the storage place in the kitchen where you store dirty dishes.
6: Mm-hmm.
5: Right.
6: Yeah, definitely. Someone says, coming home from a night shift, trying to unlock the front door, take off my boots, and get to bed without the dog barking or a single floorboard creaking because one wrong step and the whole house is awake. It's funny how our dogs don't, like, they just seem to know it's us when we come in at night.
5: They don't even hardly lift a head.
6: Either that or we've decided they would just let anybody come in.
5: Yeah, I'm off. 9 o'clock, I go to bed. I'm off. I'm
6: our neighbor says that her dogs, you know, they really bark at someone when they're at the door. But she says once that person crosses the threshold, then they're just like, oh, okay, you're supposed to be here. Well, okay, whether they are or not.
5: Yeah.
6: It's like once they cross the threshold, they're done.
5: We're done.
6: They don't bark anymore.
5: That's odd.
6: Finally, everyday extreme sport is putting on my socks while standing.
5: Yeah, I haven't done that in a very long time. If you haven't noticed, there's a long ways down to my socks.
6: Yeah, exactly.
5: You know, short people have some huge advantages.
6: I guess that's
5: true. It's just not very far. And then they fall down. It's not very far to fall down.
6: Uh-huh.
5: You know?
6: Yeah. All right. Well,
5: and if they dribble down the front of them, it's not a very long dribble.
6: Yeah, it's true. I did that yesterday. Michael Jackson movie was out recently. You saw it?
5: I did. Loved it.
6: I saw it. I thought it was very good, too. Michael Jackson's streaming numbers, not just the movie, but just streaming numbers, people going home.
5: And looking up his
6: music, following the release of the biopic, achieved a record 137.5 million on-demand streams. That was the last week of April. That's 146% increase that more than doubles his previous high of 55.9 million. The surge puts Jackson third on the Billboard Artist 100 chart.
5: You know, I get that because after you saw how some of those songs were made, and the sound was really good, and I get it that it be on your most favored list to play for a while.
6: Yeah, absolutely. Yeah. Thriller, by the way, re-entered the Billboard 200 chart at number 7.
5: I believe
6: the iconic Billie Jean led the song charts with 9.4 million streams, returning to the Billboard Hot 100 at number 38. So those are recharting.
5: So Billie Jean, it's like after I watched that, I came home and looked up the lyrics on it.
6: Oh, yeah.
5: Because it's like, what is the lyrics about this song?
6: Uh-huh.
5: 90% of the lyrics make no sense whatsoever. And even that other 10% is mixed in so much with that 90, I'm not really sure exactly what it is
6: what
5: about.
6: What Billie Jean's all about.
5: But it had a good beat and it's easy to dance to.
6: Well, and I think people enjoyed seeing a recreation of the iconic performances like that one, you know, with the glove and the moonwalking and everything. So you wanted to come home and look up the original.
5: You know, I'd forgotten about the glove. The moonwalking, I was and I was fun the first time I saw it in the movie because it's like, I forgot that. There is a move, though, that he made in one of the, I don't know if it was a live, performance that he leans way back. And it's like, how did he do that? And the way he did that was he had thick-soled shoes with a slice in the bottom of them.
6: Oh, okay.
5: And bolts through the floor. And he slid his shoe over those bolts and then
6: to
5: leaned way back and defied gravity, if you will.
6: Yeah.
5: And he does it so smooth that it was just amazing. But that was not in the movie, so I'm hoping it's in the next movie.
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11: 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Texas Pacific Land Corporation has surged over 75%. It's not just oil anymore. Investors are betting big on their move into AI infrastructure, using the massive West Texas acreage to host 10-gigawatt data center projects. The Magnificent Seven tech stocks have actually had a relatively flat 2026 so far, with NVIDIA up only about 1% and Microsoft down 20% as investors rotate out of software and into the physical hardware and infrastructure, think chips, land, and energy, that makes AI possible. The takeaway from all this, 2026 is the year where AI meets the physical world, from the chips in your pocket to the land under your feet. Agriculture stocks are also having a good week. ADM says it expects China to resume normal buying of U.S. soybeans. Corn and soybean planting has begun in North Dakota, according to the crop progress report released on May 4th by the USDA. The state was the last major growing state to start planting those two crops. Nationwide planting of both crops is ahead of schedule. And Bunge recently lifted its 2026 outlook on strong biofuel demand. United States exported oil at record levels in the month of April. April exports averaged 5.3 million barrels per day over 4 weeks. The week ending April 24th was the standout as exports spiked to 6.4 million barrels per day. Some iPhone owners could be eligible for a payout from a class action lawsuit that Apple agreed to settle this week. The tech giant has agreed to a $250 million settlement in a case that alleged it deceived consumers over artificial intelligence enhancements to its new iPhones in 2024. Lawsuit accused Apple of touting new AI technology, including Siri enhancements, while advertising the iPhone 16 at the time. But the device did not contain the elements when it was released. After setbacks, Ford says its affordable electric truck is back on track. Ford Motor Company has written off $20 billion in electric vehicle investments, but says it is forging ahead with an electric pickup to be sold next year that will sell for a price tag of around $30,000. PayPal plans to cut 20% of its staff over the next 2 to 3 years. Job eliminations are part of PayPal's new plans to accelerate its adoption of artificial intelligence and cut its costs. The planned reduction would amount to 4,760 positions based on the 23,800 employees PayPal reported having at the end of 2025. OpenAI's first hardware product might be a phone. McRumors reports the phone will run on a customized version of the MediaTek Dimensity 9600, which is expected to launch this fall. That's AI. The report also says it will improve the phone's real-world visual sensing capabilities. Meanwhile, university lets students earn bachelor's and master's degrees entirely on their phone. Americans looking to earn those degrees at their own speed can do so now via the mobile phone after Cornerstone University tailored degree offerings in its business program to cater to students who prefer a self-paced program that can be completed over your smartphone. About 250 students enrolled in what's known as the SOAR program. They can obtain an associate's or bachelor's degree in strategic business management or a master's degree in organizational leadership. I'm Jeff Vaughn. That's your Daily News Drop.
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13: It's Trish Swoboda with KCLY, and it's just afternoon, and it's time to take a look at your news across the state. Brought to you by Neil Schwenson Rook Funeral Home, Living Good Auto Glass, Kramer Oil, and Citizens National Bank of Clay Center, Greenleaf, Concordia, and Belleville. U.S. Representative Sharice Davids wants answers from federal weather officials after tornadoes struck the Kansas City metro last month. Representative Davids is seeking answers about staffing and if weather balloon launch schedule changes at the National Weather Service may have contributed to a delay in issuing tornado watches.
14: I need to know whether or not they are encountering staffing or operational gaps that need to be addressed.
13: The National Weather Service told NBC News last month that changes to weather balloon launch schedules have not affected forecast accuracy. A veterans anti-war organization will hold its first meeting Saturday at the Topeka Shawnee County Library. State House reporter Zach Boblett explains how the Iran War led one Navy vet to start the first Kansas Veterans for Peace chapter.
15: As the Iran War continues, some Kansas veterans want to speak out against U.S. military strikes on the Middle Eastern nation, and they're doing so by organizing. Veterans for Peace has a branch in Kansas City, Missouri, but has never had a chapter in Kansas. That changes this weekend. The organizer of the new Topeka chapter, Andy Morrison, served in the Navy after 9/11. Morrison says he worries about the Iran War's impact on future generations.
16: I can't see my kids and my grandkids going to do the same things that I had to do.
15: Morrison says the bombings in Iran lit a fire under him to do something. At the Kansas State House, I'm Zach Boblett.
13: The latest report from the National Federation of Independent Business, or NFIB, shows the small business job market is beginning to slow, even as many employers continue looking for workers. The NFIB Small Business Employment Index dropped 1.2 points in April to 100.4, marking the second straight monthly decline.
17: The reading is now below the 2025 average of 101.2, but remains slightly above the long-term historical average, suggesting the labor market is weakening while still staying relatively balanced. Small businesses continue to struggle filling open jobs. In April, 34% of owners reported openings they could not fill, up 2 points from March, and the highest level since June 2025. That figure remains well above the historical average of 24%. The report found 29% of owners had openings for skilled workers, and 13% were hired for unskilled positions. More than half of business owners said they were hiring or trying to hire, but many reported receiving few qualified applicants. In Kansas, NFIB officials said the gap between worker skills and employer needs continues to make hiring and business expansion difficult. Two Pittsburgh State University engineering students have created a pacing light system for the school's track and field, making Pitt State one of the few schools in the area to have it. It's a lighted pathway along the track that helps keep runners at the right pace and time. Pitt State student Nick Henricks is one of the designers.
18: And usually these higher quality meets will have pacers or have pacing lights. And it's just a way to attract more competition to meets that universities are hosting.
17: Both students are working to make the systems more affordable. The system they created saved the university about $80,000. And that was a look at your news across the state. Don't go anywhere. I'll be back with your local news.
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17: 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According to national estimates, most adults will need some form of long-term care assistance during their lifetime. Without planning, families may face unexpected financial strain or difficult choices about care. The program is designed for adults of all ages who want to better understand long-term care options and make informed decisions before care is needed. Many families are surprised by how expensive long-term care can be and how quickly decisions must be made. This program gives participants reliable information and practical tools they can use now, rather than waiting until they are under stress. The Long-Term Care Planning Program is free to attend, but registration is requested by calling the Extension Office in Clay Center. Any questions can be directed to Monica Thayer at the River Valley Extension District Office.
0: Village Manor of Abilene will be holding a Steps of Support relay walk to support awareness to multiple sclerosis, Alzheimer's and dementia, Parkinson's, and chronic obstructive pulmonary disease, or COPD. The relay will take place Saturday, June 6th, from 8 a.m. to 12 p.m. at the Village Manor Walking Trail. There will be stops along the trail that will provide information on these diseases, mental health services, caregiver and grievance support, as well as interactive activities such as goat yoga, a resident raffle, and the Village Manor Community Garden. Treats will also be offered. Participants can register for 1, 3, 5, or more laps, and prize drawings will be drawn for each tier. There will be a grand prize for the most laps walked. All proceeds from the event will go toward the Village Manor Resident Fund, which provides quality of life items and experiences for residents. For more information or to participate, visit Village Manor's Facebook page or Memorial Health System's website. One Marysville announced that this year's Pony Up Marysville campaign brought in more than $458,000 in donations to support local organizations and community projects. According to organizers, donors contributed over $458,000 through 1,418 gifts, benefiting 67 different funds. Community leaders say the strong response highlights local support for projects and programs aimed at strengthening Marysville. Among the projects receiving significant support was the Blue River Rail Trail Corridor project, which raised over $37,000. Organizers said the donations show residents support efforts to connect the trail corridor to downtown Marysville, a project expected to bring economic benefits to the community. One Marysville also received over $6,000 during the campaign. The organization said the funding will help support additions to downtown events and activities designed to encourage people to gather, spend time downtown, and return for future events. Organizers describe the annual giving campaign as an example of the community's continued investment in Marysville's future. On May 6, the Geary County Sheriff's Office participated in a large-scale emergency training response simulation alongside the Junction City Fire Department, Kansas Police Department, Stormont Vale Health, Flint Hills Campus, and others. The purpose of this exercise was to simulate a joint large-scale emergency response between all the participating departments and evaluate how these teams were able to perform. In their Facebook post, the Geary County Sheriff's Office noted that this scenario will help them identify the coordination effort's strengths and weaknesses and areas of improvement. The scenario involved a tornado hitting the Geary County softball field during a tournament. Junction City High School USD 475 students participated. During the exercise, all agencies coordinated their efforts to manage injury response, casualty management, search and rescue operations, and road closures. The Geary County Sheriff's Office posted on their Facebook that these types of trainings are critical to ensuring first responders are prepared to effectively respond to real-world emergencies and continue providing the highest level of service to the community. And that was your news across the KCLY community. If you have any news tips that you think would make a good story, submit them to regional@kclyradio.com.
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0: A visitation for 67-year-old Joyce Nin Jasper will be held from 1 to 7 p.m. today, Friday, May 8th, with family greeting friends from 5:30 to 7 at Chaput Bowie Funeral Home. Memorials for Joyce Nin Jasper may be made to Gentiva Hospice and can be sent in care of the funeral home. A celebration of life for 67-year-old Alan Maish will be held at 2 p.m. Friday, May 8th at Chaput Bowie Funeral Home. Inurnment will take place following the celebration of life in the Fairview French Cemetery. 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Online condolences for Alan Maish may be made at chaputbowie.com.
3: 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Memorials for Anita Johnson may be made to the Asbury Methodist Church of Prairie Village or the American Heart Association and left in care of the Anders Feifley Funeral Home.
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13: 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More information can be found on the church's website. And May 29th, there will be a community blood drive at the Clay County Medical Center in the exercise room from 9 a.m. to 3 p.m. To schedule an appointment, contact Yvonne Smith at 630-2427. And coming up October 2nd through the 4th, the Idana Presbyterian Church ladies are planning a trip to the Women of Joy Conference and to see the production of David in Branson. For questions, contact Gloria at 632-1605. And that was a look at your KCLY community calendar. 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
24: Here's a look at your weatherology forecast. Slight chance of rain showers this afternoon. Otherwise, cloudy skies with a few peaks of sun. High temperatures reach up to 72. Winds out of the northeast, 5 to 10 miles per hour. Clear skies tonight. Lows dip down to about 47. Daytime highs approaching 84 tomorrow. Mainly sunny skies. From the Weatherology Weather Center, I'm meteorologist Paul Trombley on 100.9 KCLY. Currently, it's 64 degrees.
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5: Good afternoon. Hi, once again, everyone. Rocky Downing with a look at your KCLY Sports, a midday Friday look. It's being brought to you by Metalark and the Dragaston Agency. Big 12 softball championships opened up yesterday. The Kansas Lady Jayhawks won a back-and-forth battle after trailing 4-0 in Oklahoma City against Central Florida. They were able to turn it around. Kansas now improves to 35-18, 15-10 in Big 12 play. They advance to the second round of the Big 12 Conference. The win puts the Lady Jayhawks into the semifinals. They will take on Texas Tech, who won 7-0 over Baylor yesterday. They are the number one seed in the tournament. Number two seed is the Oklahoma State Cowgirls. They win 7-0 with a shutout over Utah. And then Arizona State advances as well with a 2-1 victory over Arizona. So Arizona State will face Oklahoma State tonight at 7 o'clock. Kansas and Texas Tech will square off at 3 p.m. The winners will play tomorrow for the Big 12 title. In Big 12 baseball, the weekend got started last night with one game, but the full weekend for most will be starting tonight. Kansas and Kansas State both back into action. KU leads the Big 12 with a record of 20-4 in league. That is better than West Virginia and Arizona State's 16-8 mark. Kansas State down at 9-15 in conference play, trying to battle back and make a little run toward the end of this season. Let's move over to the American Athletic Conference. Wichita State Shocker softball is underway today in their tournament. Charlotte and Florida Atlantic yesterday. Florida Atlantic winning their matchup with Charlotte, and it was East Carolina in 9 innings over North Texas. Today, Florida Atlantic and South Florida, and the Wichita State Lady Shockers and East Carolina will square off their game at 3:30. That all being played in Greenville, North Carolina. And the baseball standings see Wichita State right now in 5th place, 10-11 in conference play. University of Texas San Antonio, 15-6, leads the way, then East Carolina, UAB, Rice, and the Shockers, who are tied also with Florida Atlantic and Memphis, all at 10-11. Florida Atlantic, the matchup with Wichita State this weekend, beginning tonight. It's your midday Friday look at sports, brought to you by Metalark and the Dragaston Agency.
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10: 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This is Steve Knopfsinger, and it's time for your Ag News on this Friday, May 8th. The National FFA Organization's 2025-26 National Officer Team recently returned from Japan after participating in the annual International Experience Program alongside the Future Farmers of Japan. The trip gave student leaders an opportunity to study Japanese agriculture, culture, and business practices while strengthening an international partnership that dates back more than 75 years. Officers visited farms, research facilities, schools, and historic sites in cities including Tokyo, Kyoto, Hiroshima, and Kagoshima. Jael Cruikshank, FFA Western Region Vice President, stated, "One of the most impactful parts of the trip was witnessing true hospitality. Even without understanding the language, their passion for agriculture was clear in the way they spoke and served with excellence." FFA leaders say the experience helped students develop global leadership skills and a deeper understanding of agriculture's international connections. The USDA has finalized new stocking requirements for retailers participating in the Supplemental Nutrition Assistance Program, or SNAP, aiming to increase access to healthier foods for millions of Americans. Under the updated rules, SNAP-authorized stores must now carry 7 varieties of foods across 4 staple categories: proteins, grains, dairy, and fruits and vegetables. The changes more than double previous requirements and place greater emphasis on perishable and whole foods while closing loopholes that allow some snack foods to count toward minimum standards. Ag Secretary Brooke Rowland stated, "To turn the tide on our nation's health crisis, we need to ensure our nutrition assistance programs emphasize real food first." USDA officials say the rule will improve food access for families while increasing accountability for retailers receiving SNAP dollars. Supporters also note the policy could create additional demand for fresh agricultural products, benefiting U.S. farmers and food producers supplying grocery stores nationwide. International events are increasingly putting U.S. agriculture in the crosshairs of foreign policy. First, it was Russia, Ukraine, and the war's impact on world grain and fertilizer supplies. Now, it's Iran and the hit to fuel, fertilizer, and food impeded through the Strait of Hormuz. Secretary of State Marco Rubio at a White House press briefing.
11: There's humanitarian aid destined for different countries in the world that's stranded in the Persian Gulf right now. It's the fertilizer that they need for their food and crops.
10: About one-third of the world's fertilizer and a fifth of its oil moves out of the Gulf through the Strait. That's raised fuel, fertilizer, and food prices. Rubio warns it can happen anywhere.
11: If we live in a world where global shipping lanes can be taken over by countries, that'll have a direct impact on Americans in the short and the long term, and we can't let it start by Iran doing it.
10: China could do the same in the Taiwan Strait, a passage for one-fifth of global trade, including oil, natural gas, and computer chips. President Trump is about to go to China, an ally of Iran and its biggest oil buyer. China wants a U.S.-Iran truce and a continued trade truce with Washington. U.S. Trade Representative Jamison Greer wants stability.
12: When we think about what to expect for the president's meeting, we're looking to maintain that stability. What we are not looking for is massive confrontation or anything like that.
10: China removed retaliatory tariffs on U.S. soybeans, corn, wheat, sorghum, and chicken, and began promising soybean buys after U.S. concessions. The summit could yield more soy buys while cutting short new U.S. trade investigations of China. The Environmental Protection Agency has released a draft fungicide strategy and is seeking public input as part of a 60-day comment period aimed to balance environmental protection with the needs of U.S. agriculture. The proposal outlines a science-based framework to protect more than 1,000 endangered and threatened species while maintaining access to essential crop protection tools. Developed under federal pesticide and wildlife laws, the strategy focuses on identifying risks, applying mitigation measures, and determining where protections are needed. Officials say the approach is designed to give farmers flexibility while ensuring compliance with environmental standards. The agency emphasized that approved pesticides must meet strict safety requirements and pose no health risks when used properly. The draft also highlights the importance of fungicides in helping producers manage disease, prevent resistance, and maintain crop yields. The EPA is encouraging farmers, researchers, and industry stakeholders to provide feedback before finalizing the strategy, which could shape future pesticide regulations nationwide. And that's been a look at your Ag News on this Friday, May 8th.

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1: Oh, and I almost forgot. I'm also going to need you to go ahead and come in on Sunday, too, okay? We lost some people this week, and we need to sort of play catch-up. 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

0: The rivalry is fierce in The Devil Wears Prada 2, showing at the Rex Theater this weekend. Andy Sachs reunites with Miranda Priestly as they navigate their careers amid the decline of traditional magazine publishing. 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
1: It's Teacher Appreciation Week, a time to celebrate all the wonderful educators who are a part of USD 379. 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
4: Here's a look at your weatherology forecast. Slight chance of rain showers this afternoon. Otherwise, cloudy skies with a few peaks of sun. High temperatures reach up to 74. Winds out of the north, 5 to 10 miles per hour. Clear skies tonight. Lows dip down to about 47. Highs level off around 84 tomorrow. Lots of sunshine. From the Weatherology Weather Center, I'm meteorologist Paul Frombly on 100.9 KCLY. Right now, it's 64 degrees.

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1: Mothers play one of the most influential roles in a family. Hi, I'm Rob West with another Faith and Finance Minute. 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In 2 Timothy 1:5, Paul writes to Timothy, "I am reminded of your sincere faith, which first lived in your grandmother Lois and in your mother Eunice, and I am persuaded now lives in you also." 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

Simon and Garfunkel, one of my favorite songs that is America. Jamie Bloom here with you on a Friday afternoon. I have John Cafferty lined up soon, Gabby Barrett, and No Doubt. And we'll check the weekend forecast. Right now it's Sarah Bareilles and Love Song on PCLR.

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6: We're supposed to have some sunshine this afternoon at some point with that high around 72 degrees. We're at 68 at the studios. Very light northeast wind. Tonight's low 47. Tomorrow will turn cloudier as the day moves on. A high of 84 for Saturday, and then showers likely tomorrow night. Maybe a thunderstorm too. It's a 70% chance. Sunshine Sunday with a high of 72. Again, 68 at the studios now with music from Sammy Hagar.

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2: Breaking news at Town Hall. I'm Bob Agnew in Washington. Even as diplomatic efforts to reopen the Strait of Hormuz and end the war with Iran continue, there was more military confrontation reported on Thursday. And correspondent Ben Thomas has more.
3: The U.S. military says it intercepted Iranian attacks on three U.S. Navy ships Thursday as they transited the Strait of Hormuz. President Trump described the confrontation this way.
4: We took our three destroyers and we rammed them through some pretty big stuff today, and the destroyers weren't hurt in any way. The people weren't hurt, but they were firing at us, and we were firing back at them.
3: Central Command says U.S. forces then targeted Iranian military facilities responsible for the attack. Meanwhile, the president says the U.S. is still negotiating with Iran.
4: We're not going to give them the right to have a nuclear weapon.
3: Ben Thomas, Washington.
2: The U.S. is lifting its hold on immigration applications for doctors.
5: The Trump administration is again reviewing green card and visa applications for doctors from three dozen countries it considers high risk. That means physicians whose cases have been paused for months could soon get them renewed. But scientific researchers and other professionals from countries including Iran, Venezuela, and Afghanistan say their immigration applications still won't be reviewed. The Trump administration put a pause on applications from those countries, citing a need to improve security screening. Some immigrants have filed lawsuits trying to get immigration officials to decide their cases. I'm Mike Hempen.
2: This week's victories in GOP primaries in a number of states, bolstering House Speaker Mike Johnson's belief that this fall's election outlook remains positive for Republicans. Speaker Johnson predicts his party will defy the conventional view that the party controlling the White House often loses seats in Congress in the midterms. More from townhall.com.
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Two Bottles of Wine. That's Emmy Lou Harris. There's a new movie out on Netflix today that I am looking forward to watching. It's called Remarkably Bright Creatures, based off the novel of the same name. It stars Sally Field as a widow who works nights at a small town aquarium and bonds with a clever octopus and an adrift young man, played by Lewis Pullman. And you just need to get on and watch the trailer for this one, and I think you'll want to see it too. Remarkably Bright Creatures, available now on Netflix. Here's Kenny Chesney, Here and Now.

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3: 100.9 KCLY. We expect a high around 72 this afternoon with very light northeast winds. Clear tonight, the low 47, and then Saturday's high reaching 84. Southwest winds tomorrow gusting to 20 miles per hour, and then rain in the forecast for tomorrow night. 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
3: 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Angie Comar's here.
4: Hello.
3: We are looking for some sunshine.
4: Yeah.
3: But I don't know what happened to it.
4: Where is it?
3: I don't know. I was just looking at the radar. There's still some showers moving across the listening area. I mean, just just pretty light.
4: Yeah.
3: But, you know. Not sun. Hopefully it's still coming sometime later this afternoon.
4: Don't hold your breath.
3: Yeah, right.
4: All right, we're going to start with a HyperTough push mower, and it's about $90. ATV mower ramps for $110, and a canopy for small pickup. Glass needs replaced in the rear, $125 for that. 785-275-2852. 275-2852.
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5: Okay. I have a back and front yard sale. 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
3: All right, starting at 8, is that what you said?
5: Yes.
3: All right, thanks for calling.
5: Okay, enjoy your day. Thank you.
3: You too. All right, that sale, back end front yard sale in Concordia at 317 East 9th, and that starts tomorrow morning at 8 a.m.
4: Okay, where am I? Free outdoor cats. Some are fixed, some aren't. Come with kittens. They're well behaved and healthy. 785-293-2390 in Randolph. 293-2390.
3: Hi, you're on the show.
6: Yeah, I want to remind everybody about the Clay Center Farmers Market tomorrow morning on the west and south side of the Courthouse Square from 8 to 11, and Relay for Life will be there with their breakfast stuff, and it is sprinkling here in Wakefield.
3: All right. Thanks for letting us know.
6: Bye.
3: Bye. All right, sprinkles in Wakefield right now, and I can see that on the radar, and it looks just like light rain. But
4: okay.
3: Yeah, here's another phone call.
4: All right.
3: Hi, you're on the show.
7: Yes, I'm looking for a king size frame for a bed. And they can call me at 785-447-2335. I'm here in Clay Center.
3: All right. Thank you for calling. Looking for a king-sized bed frame. Looking for one at 447-2335. 447-2335.
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3: at the
4: it.
3: Top, 1504.
4: Oh, gosh. 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
3: Yeah.
4: 1504 18th Road in Clay Center.
3: All right. 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
3: 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And that's at 1039 10th Street in Clay Center. I'm assuming it's just going on now.
4: Okay.
3: At 1039 10th Street in Clay Center. And that is the end of our write-in list today, 632-3771, if you want to get something on the show before we wrap things up. So the Sheep Detectives came out today.
4: Oh, yeah.
3: In theaters, and it looks like such a cute movie.
4: It does.
3: It's Hugh Jackman.
4: Uh-huh.
3: Says, after a shepherd who reads mystery novels to his flock of sheep is uh-huh. involved in a mysterious incident, his sheep take it upon themselves to investigate the local humans and solve the crime.
4: Yeah.
3: Hugh Jackman, Nicholas Braun, Molly Gordon, and Emma Thompson are all in it. And the trailer was just really cute. I thought it looked really fun. Also in theaters, Mortal Kombat 2.
4: Hmm.
3: So I'm not as excited about that one.
4: Yeah, I watched the Mortal Kombat, the original one, with my boys when they were into that. Yeah.
3: Well, then they'll probably like it. It says, Earth Realms champions, mm-hmm. joined by action star Johnny Cage, must fight through a brutal tournament to stop the dark ruler. Is it Shao Kahn? Yeah, we'll go with that.
4: We'll go
3: from
4: with that.
3: Conquering the world. Mm-hmm. So, and then there is also the Billie Eilish 3D concert film. If you're a Billie Eilish fan, it's called Billie Eilish Hit Me Hard and Soft, The Tour. And that is in theaters as well this weekend. So,
4: all right.
3: There you go. That's what's out. And I think that's going to wrap it up for Listeners Classified.
4: Let's do it. Get our weekend started.
3: Yeah, have a great one. Today's Listeners Classified, sponsored by Clay County Medical Center.
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3: KCLY. Well, again, there are some rain showers making their way across, especially the southeast part of our listening area right now, the Wakefield, Riley area, down into Abilene and Junction City. Just very light rain showers. They should end at some point, and we're supposed to still see some sunshine yet this afternoon with a high of 74, a low of 48 tonight, and then Saturday's high 84, and then we have more rain in the forecast for Saturday night, a 60% chance. It is 70 at the studios right now as we head back into music with a song that's just taken the world by storm. It's Ella Langley's Choosin' Texas.

0: being late.
1: Thomas Rhett in on that one, along with Reba McEntire, Hillary Scott from Lady A. It's called Be a Light. 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
4: Breaking news at Town Hall. I'm Bob Agnew in Washington. Military officials say they intercepted Iranian attacks yesterday on three Navy ships in the Strait of Hormuz. Officials also say they targeted Iranian military facilities responsible for launching those attacks and highlighting the need and the fragility for that war to come to an end via the latest peace fire. And President Trump says it is going to work.
5: You probably heard we took our three destroyers and we rammed them through some pretty big stuff today, and the destroyers weren't hurt in any way. The people weren't hurt, but they were firing at us, and we were firing back at them.
4: And the president says when it comes to ending the war, that there's one key U.S. demand that has not and will not change.
5: The plan is very simple. Iran cannot have a nuclear weapon. It cannot have a nuclear bomb, and it's not going to have. And they're really at the end of the line. Really are at the end of the line.
4: The Virginia Supreme Court has struck down a Democratic congressional redistricting plan that had won voter approval. It marks a major setback for Democrats in a nationwide redistricting battle with Republicans ahead of the midterms. This week's various victories in GOP primaries in a number of states, bolstering House Speaker Mike Johnson's belief that

0: elections. 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

The Cranberries here on KCLY, that is Linger. Your number for the day today is 24. They say that's the number of pets the average person will own over a lifetime. 24 pets. Includes dogs, cats, fish, snakes, hamsters, etc. And I can think of a lot of people that I don't ever think will own 24 pets. And then I can think of some people who might own that many right now.

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4: 100.9 KCLY. 70 degrees in the studios right now, looking for a high of 74 and looking for some sunshine before the end of the afternoon. It will be clear tonight with a low of 48 and then a high reaching 84 on Saturday. But by tomorrow night, it's a 60% chance for showers and thunderstorms with a low 52. Sunday, sunny skies, the high 71, and sunshine for Monday, too, with that high up around 83 degrees. Music now from 1,000 Horses. 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

0: The Steve Miller Band here on KCOY. That is Abracadabra. 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
3: Now time for the market recap for this Friday, May 8th. May corn up 3 1/4 at 456 1/4. July up 3 3/4 at 471 1/4. And September up 3 1/2 at 477 3/4. May Kansas City wheat up 17 3/4 at 672 1/2. July up 8 1/2 at 675 3/4. And September up 7 3/4 at 686 1/2. May Chicago wheat up 5 3/4 at 607 1/2. July up 6 3/4 at 619. And September up 6 3/4 at 634. May soybeans up 17 1/4 at 1194 1/4. July up 15 3/4 at 1208. And August up 16 at 1202 3/4. May soybean meal up 120 at 322.50. July up 80 cents at 319.70, and August up 110 at 316. May soybean oil up 17 at 75.26, July up 17 at 74.32, and August up 17 at 72.78. In the livestock futures, June live cattle down 115 at 248.90, August down 180 at 244.10, and October down 167 at 238.30. May feeder cattle up 105 at 376.37. August down 195 at 364.22. And September down 242 at 362.22. May lean hogs down 62 at 90.87. June down 75 at 98.62. And July up 25 at 103.20. And that's been the market recap for this Friday, May 8th. I'm Lexi Bates.
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3: Now time for the local closing grain report for this Friday, May 8th. Central Valley Agri Clay Center, wheat up 9 at 606, corn up 8 at 411, Milo up 8 at 361, Soybeans up 16 at 10.98. Home seed of grain of Wakefield, wheat up 9 at 6.06. Corn up 8 at 4.11. Soybeans up 16 at 10.98. Central Valley Ag of Leonardville, wheat up 9 at 6.06. Corn up 8 at 4.11. Milo up 8 at 3.56. Soybeans up 16 at 10.93. Central Valley Ag of Greenleaf, wheat up 9 at 6.06. Corn up 8 at 4.16. Milo up 8 at 3.56. Soybeans up 16 at 10.98. Lippert Grain of Green, wheat up 7 at 6.05. Corn up 6 at 4.08. Milo up 6 at 3.57. Soybeans up 16 at $11. Farmers Co-op of Morganville, wheat up 8 at 6.06. Corn up 4 at 4.07. Milo up 4 at 3.56. Soybeans up 16 at 10.98. MKC of Longford, wheat up 9 at 6.17, corn up 3 at 3.85, Milo up 3 at 3.56, soybeans up 16 at 10.94. Farmers Cooperative Hanover Branch, wheat up 9 at 6.09, corn up 3 at 4.19, Milo up 3 at 3.55, soybeans up 16 at 11.13. Cloud County Co-op of Concordia, wheat up 9 at 6.21, corn up 8 at 4.21, Milo up 8 at 3.71, soybeans up 16 at 11.03. Viterra of Abilene, wheat up 9 at 6.36, corn up 3 at 4.16, Milo up 3 at 3.81, soybeans up 16 at 11.18. ADM Milling of Abilene, wheat up 8 at 6.37. And that's been the local closing grain report for this Friday, May 8th. I'm Lexi Bates.
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0: Finally seeing some sunshine here at the studios. We're at 72 degrees, a low of 48 overnight, and then Saturday's high 84 with increasing clouds through the day. We'll see showers and storms then tomorrow night, likely before 1 a.m. There is a slight chance overnight as well with a low of 52. And then sunshine for your Sunday. Should be a beautiful day with a high near 71. Here's Simply Red.

0: Rutgers Van Morrison here on 100.9. 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
3: Breaking news at Town Hall. I'm Bob Agnew in Washington. The Virginia Supreme Court today struck down a Democrat congressional redistricting plan that had won voters' approval. Here's Bernie Bennett.
4: The court's 4-3 decision Friday marked a major setback for Democrats in a nationwide redistricting battle with Republicans ahead of the midterm elections. The plan, approved April 21st by voters, could have helped Democrats win up to 4 additional U.S. House seats. But the court said state lawmakers violated procedural requirements when referring the plan to the ballot. A recent U.S. Supreme Court ruling that weakened the Voting Rights Act has been used by Republicans in several southern states to try to eliminate congressional districts held by black Democratic leaders. Bernie Bennett in Washington.
3: The U.S. says it thwarted attacks on 3 Navy ships and struck Iranian military facilities in the Strait of Hormuz on Thursday, even as both sides continue to flex their muscles. Secretary of State Marco Rubio says he's expecting Iran to contact him about a new peace proposal.
5: We're expecting a response from them today at some point. We have not received that yet, as you know, in the last hour, but perhaps that will come. Their system is still highly fractured and a bit dysfunctional as well, so that may be serving as an impediment. I hope it's a serious offer. I really do.
3: President Trump downplayed the exchange of fire yesterday, calling the U.S. strikes a love tap in an interview with ABC. The president, meanwhile, says there will be a 3-day ceasefire in the war between Russia and Ukraine.
6: Posting on Truth Social Friday, Trump said the truce would last from Saturday to Monday, saying, quote, "I am pleased to announce that there will be a 3-day ceasefire in the war between Russia and Ukraine." Russia had previously announced a 2-day unilateral ceasefire to mark its May 9th World War II Victory Day on Saturday. Ukraine previously stated that it, too, had offered a truce, but this had been ignored by Moscow. Trump also wrote, "Talks are continuing on ending the war," adding that, "We are getting closer and closer every day." Bill Alexander, Washington.
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7: Here's something most people don't know. When Warren Buffett was just 13 years old, he didn't put his money into a savings account. While other kids were earning next to nothing at local banks, Buffett put $114 into a little-known investment. Today, that $114 would be worth over $15 million. And it wasn't a risky trade, it wasn't insider knowledge. It was an account that's been around since 1888, and over the last 25 years, it's averaged 29% a year. That's what happens when your money is allowed to compound. Compare

0: 2009 has the current Counselor of the Year for the state of Kansas, a top 10 FFA chapter in the state, and earned a Gold Star Award through KSDE for high school graduation rates, USD 379 is full of top-tier educators who are making a difference in the lives of our kids. 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
3: 100.9 KCLY. Should see sunshine the rest of the afternoon. With that high around 74, we're just about there now. A low of 48 tonight, and Saturday's high 84 degrees. And showers in the forecast tomorrow night, a 60% chance. The low 52, sunny and 71 on Sunday. 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

should worry about me. That is Lucas Graham. On TV this weekend, starting with tonight, Celebrity Jeopardy! All-Stars features Ray Romano, which would be fun, and Mira Sorvino competing in the quarterfinals, 7 o'clock tonight on ABC. And then Saturday, we have NBA playoff action. That'll be on NBC starting at 6:30. Saturday Night Live looks really good tomorrow night. It's Matt Damon hosting and musical guest Noah Kahan. That'll be at 10:30 Saturday night on NBC. Sunday, it's the NBA playoffs starting at 7 on NBC. And then we have Disaster, the Chernobyl meltdown, on CNN. This is airing over two consecutive Sundays, a four-part docuseries that marks the 40th anniversary of the world's worst nuclear disaster. That starts 8 o'clock Sunday night again on CNN. Back into music, it's Lou Graham, just between

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4: Sunny skies, 72 here at the KCLY studio. It's going to stay clear tonight with a low of 48. And then Saturday, a high of 84 degrees with increasing clouds through the day. Showers and storms then likely tomorrow night. A 60% chance with a low of 52. Sunny and 71 for Sunday, and Monday's high 83 with sunshine. Back into music now with Tom Petty. Don't Come Around Here No More. Again, sunny and

You're Only Human. That is Billy Joel here on KCOI. Now, Billy Joel celebrates a birthday tomorrow. He's going to turn 77, so we'll feature his music tonight during the backstage hour of the Vinyl Years. Tune in for the show from 6 to 10 with that backstage hour, wishing Billy Joel a happy birthday at 9 o'clock. Here's Michelle Branch and Goodbye to You.

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3: 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Wamego leads the way in golf rankings in 4A, followed by Bishop Miege, Topeka Circle, McPherson, and Andale. In 5A, it's Bishop Carroll, May South, St. James, Capon, Mount Carmel, and Goddard Eisenhower. And the top five teams in the KGCA rankings in boys golf in 6A, Shawnee Mission East, Blue Valley North, Blue Valley West, Olathe Northwest, and Blue Valley. Top-ranked teams from the Kansas Golf Coaches Association in the Kansas Sports Spotlight. Join us this Saturday morning at 8 a.m. on the front porch. We're going to sit down and visit with an Americana musician, Polly Windham, who's also a soldier in the Army at Fort Riley. She tells her path of being a punk country touring artist to joining the Army. It's a fascinating story from a fascinating lady who's got tremendous talent. She'll share some of that talent on the front porch in studio, including her latest single, Holy Water and Hellfire. Join us Saturday morning at 8 a.m. on the front porch.
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7: Clear tonight with that low 48. And Saturday is going to warm up to 84 degrees, but we will see clouds move in through the day. And then showers and thunderstorms likely tomorrow night, a 60% chance. Sunshine and 71 for Sunday. Currently, we're at 72 here at the studios with sunny skies. 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
5: News this hour from Town Hall. I'm Keith Peters in Washington. President Trump says the leaders of Russia and Ukraine have agreed to his request for a three-day ceasefire and an exchange of prisoners. Secretary of State Marco Rubio says U.S. efforts to mediate a permanent end to the Russian-Ukraine war have not been fruitful.
6: And while we're prepared to play whatever role we can to bring it to a peaceful diplomatic resolution, unfortunately, you know, right now those efforts have stagnated, but we always stand ready if those circumstances change.
5: Trump said Friday that a halt to hostilities could be the beginning of the end of the long war between them. Trump announced on social media that the ceasefire would run Saturday through Monday. The World Health Organization and others are downplaying the hantavirus that struck a cruise ship.
7: Health officials say the general public does not need to be worried about hantavirus. It's still rare. This is not the next pandemic. This is not the next epidemic. This is a cluster of cases, a very unusual situation that is not expected to spread its tentacles across the world and across the United States.
5: Correspondent Mike Stobie reporting. The Virginia Supreme Court struck down a Democratic congressional redistricting plan that had won voter approval. The court's 4-3 decision Friday marked a major setback for Democrats in a nationwide redistricting battle with Republicans ahead of the midterm elections. The plan approved April 21st by voters could have helped Democrats win up to 4 additional U.S. House seats, but the court said state lawmakers violated procedural requirements when referring the plan to the ballot. On Wall Street, the Dow up by 12 points today. The Nasdaq rose 440. The S&P 500 advanced 61. Oil still around $95 a barrel. More at townhall.com.
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9: It's Trish Swoboda with KCLY, and it's just after 5, and it's time to take a look at your news across the state. The Kansas Bureau of Investigation is investigating an officer-involved shooting that happened Thursday night in Bourbon County involving deputies from the Crawford County Sheriff's Office. Around 11:40 p.m. on May 7th, the Sheriff's Office asked the KBI to help investigate the incident. Earlier that night, deputies received reports of a stolen semi-truck traveling north from Pittsburgh. Authorities said the driver was going into oncoming traffic and trying to avoid police. Deputies tried to stop the truck, but the driver refused to pull over. During the chase, the truck continued driving the wrong way on the highway. Deputies attempted to stop the vehicle, but were unsuccessful. As the pursuit moved into Bourbon County, two deputies fired their weapons, hitting the suspect and the truck. The suspect crashed near Highway 69 and Indian Road and was taken into custody. The suspect was treated at hospitals and is now in stable condition. No officers were hurt. The investigation is ongoing. Caring for a loved one with Alzheimer's can be difficult. Roger Normer of the Kansas News Service has more on a conference that wants to help caregivers.
10: About 55,000 Kansans have Alzheimer's. The Alzheimer's Foundation of America supports caregivers through education. The foundation is sponsoring the Educating Across America tour to help with things like grief counseling and legal aid. Local author Stacy Gladfelter says the goal is to help caregivers navigate a demanding time.
11: I hope they walk away and say, I can go another step in this caregiving journey, and I've gotten some tools to help me walk another mile with my loved one.
10: The conference is open to the public. It will take place on May 20th at the Drury Plaza Hotel in Wichita. For the Kansas News Service, I'm Roger Nomer in Wichita.
9: An advisory board designed to oversee a private prison company running a detention center in Leavenworth has started public meetings. The panel includes representatives of the city and the company CoreCivic. Immigration attorney Michael Sharma Crawford is part of the board. He raised concerns about detainees not having proper charging documents. He says that could hinder legal proceedings.
12: Part of the problem is they're not getting due process. They have no way to look at the charges. They have no way to formulate a defense or ask questions or be informed.
9: CoreCivic spokesperson at the meeting said they are not taking paperwork from inmates and it is an issue for immigration officials. ICE didn't immediately respond to a request for comment. May marks the start of peak tick activity in Kansas, especially for the Lone Star tick, the most common in the state. A single bite from the Lone Star tick can cause alpha-gal syndrome, an allergy that can trigger severe reactions to red meat and other animal products. Kansas Department of Health and Environment entomologist Elizabeth Smith says the Lone Star tick also bites humans more than other species.
13: What's interesting about the Lone Star tick is that all three life stages will bite humans.
9: Smith recommends avoiding areas where prairie meets woodland because this is a common spot for the aggressive ticks. The copper-colored tick's name comes from the bright white dot found on the backs of females. And that was a look at your news across the state. Don't go anywhere. I'll be back with your local news. It's time to take a look at your news across the KCLY community. 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Clay County Medical Center, or CCMC, recently got a new four-legged employee, a trained facility dog named Bray. Bray is 2 years old and came to CCMC to help bring comfort and calm to patients. Kristen Pedigo, activities director and handler, got the idea because KSDS visits the hospital once a month.
14: So Brooke Fitzmeyer is a facility trainer in Washington, Kansas at KSDS, and she brings dogs once a month in their training. And I was like, Austin, we need one of these. And he said, sign us up. Well, it didn't take me long to sign us up. October, I filled out the application, and a couple days later, it was accepted, and then I got her last month.
9: Bray underwent extensive training before joining CCMC.
14: So at 8 weeks old, she goes to what they call a puppy raiser until they're 18 months old. Then they go to the KSDS facility where they train with Brooke Fitzmeyer, the facility trainer, and then how their temperament is kind of how they determined where they're going to go. And since she is so laid back, she made the perfect hospital facility dog.
9: A typical day for Bray starts around 8 a.m. when she and Pedigo make rounds through different departments, visiting patients and staff. Bray works with a variety of patients, including those in physical and occupational therapy. Pedigo said recently Bray helped calm a young patient who was nervous about getting an x-ray. While she goes where she is needed most, she is not allowed in surgical areas. To maintain safety and hygiene, Bray is kept on a leash and Pedigo not only brushes her daily, but her daughter owns a grooming business. Bray goes home with Pedigo after her workday and is expected to serve as a facility dog for 8 to 10 years. After retirement, Bray will stay with Pedigo. Bray's presence is already having a positive impact, offering comfort, companionship, and a sense of calm to those who need it most. Tomorrow, from 9 a.m. to 3:30 p.m., Abilene will be hosting the 8th Annual Antique Fest in the historic downtown area on North Buckeye. Vendors of all kinds will be there, from antiques to handcrafted items. There will also be the Cruise for Food car show, starting at 10 a.m. and lasting until 2 at Little Ike Park. Car collectors will be there displaying their cars while collecting non-perishable food donations. Registration is required and can be done on the day at Amanda's Bakery and Bistro from 9 a.m. to 11. A non-perishable food item is required for entry into the car show. All fees and food donations will benefit Neighbor to Neighbor and the Abilene Area Food Pantry. For more information on the fest, visit abilenekansas.org. The Geary County Historical Society is celebrating 140 years of Coca-Cola with Coca-Cola Day at the museum on Adams Street tomorrow from 1 to 3:30 p.m. It's free and open to the public. The event will feature blind taste tests, classic soda fountain treats, historic soda trivia, and many other activities for guests to enjoy. Patrons are invited to learn more about Junction City's history of being the first community west of the Mississippi to serve Coke, as well as the story of its soda bottling plants. And that was your news across the KCLY community. If you have any news tips that you think would make a good story, submit them to regional@kclyradio.com.
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9: A visitation for 67-year-old Joyce Nin Jasper will be held from 1 to 7 p.m. today, Friday, May 8th, with family greeting friends from 5:30 to 7 at Chappie Bowie Funeral Home. Memorials for Joyce Nin Jasper may be made to Gentiva Hospice and can be sent in care of the funeral home. Graveside services for 96-year-old Anita Johnson will be held at 11 a.m. Saturday, May 9th at Randolph Fancy Creek Cemetery. Memorials for Anita Johnson may be made to Asbury Methodist Church of Prairie Village or the American Heart Association and left in care of the Anders Fifely Funeral Home.
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9: 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Adults are $12, kids age 6 through 12 are $6, and preschoolers eat free. And on Tuesday, May 12th, Chris Mann, candidate for Kansas Attorney General, will be at the Clay County Museum for a meet and greet beginning at 2 p.m. And coming up Friday, May 22nd, Hills and Valleys Farm Ministry presents an outdoor night of worship with gates opening at 5 p.m. The lineup includes the Zelmer Family Ministry at 6 p.m. and award-winning artists from USA and Israel, Aaron Schicht and Joshua Aaron at 7. More information can be found at the Hills and Valleys Farm Ministry's website. And that was a look at your KCLY community calendar. For more news from the KCLY area, visit kclyradio.com/news. 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
18: Here's a look at your weatherology forecast. Sunshine mixed with clouds at times this afternoon, with daytime highs approaching 74. Winds out of the north, 5 to 10 miles per hour. Lows dip down to about 48. Tonight, clear skies. Mainly clear skies tomorrow. Slight chance of thunderstorms. High temperatures reach up to 84. From the Weatherology Weather Center, I'm meteorologist Paul Frombly on 100.9 KCLY. Right now, 72.
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22: 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It's Jason Henderson here with a look at your KCLY Evening Sports. 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Wichita State will debut its renovated University Stadium today during the Shocker Open, showcasing a new 9-lane track and major facility upgrades. Director Steve Rainbolt called the venue one of the nicest track and field facilities in the United States. The stadium now features expanded field events, improved spectator viewing, and upgraded throwing facilities. Construction will continue through 2028, with the completed venue expected to host conference and NCAA championship events. Meanwhile, Kansas State women's golf heads to Kentucky next week for the NCAA Louisville Regional, seeking a second straight trip to the NCAA championship. The Wildcats, seeded seventh in the 12 teams field, now begin play on Monday at the University of Louisville Golf Club in Simpsonville. Coach Stu Burke said the team has showed added urgency in practice ahead of the postseason play. Sophomores Kelsey Chen and Nanamis Nakashima lead a balanced K-State lineup with strong regional experience. In the NFL, the league and the NFL Referees Association have ratified a new 7-year collective bargaining agreement, avoiding a potential officiating work stoppage before the 2026 season. The deal includes increased off-season training opportunities for officials and expanded use of performance metrics for postseason assignments. Officials will also receive notable pay raises, including higher Super Bowl compensation. NFL Executive Vice President Troy Vincent called the agreement a shared commitment to improving officiating and the game overall. But that does wrap it up for your sports here on KCLY. Given it's Jason Henderson, that was brought to you today by MedAlert and Citizens State Bank of Waterville.
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26: Now time for the market recap for this Friday, May 8th.
0: May corn up 3.25 at 456.25. July up 3.75 at 471.25. And September up 3.5 at 477.75. May Kansas City wheat up 17.75 at 672.5. July up 8.5 at 675.75. And September up 7.75 at 686.5. May Chicago wheat up 5.75 at 607.5. July up 6.75 at 619. And September up 6.75 at 634. May soybeans up 17.25 at 1194.25. July up 15.75 at 1208. And August up 16 at 1202.75. May soybean meal up 120 at 322.50. July up 80 cents at 319.70. And August up 110 at 316. May soybean oil up 17 at 75.26. July up 17 at 74.32. And August up 17 at 72.78. And the livestock futures, June live cattle down 115 at 248.90. August down 180 at 244.10. And October down 167 at 238.30. May feeder cattle up 105 at 376.37. August down 195 at 364.22. And September down 242 at 362.22. May lean hogs down 62 at 90.87. June down 75 at 98.62. And July up 25 at 103.20. And that's been the market recap for this Friday, May 8th. I'm Lexi Bates.
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0: 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Here's Rocky Downing.
1: With Mother's Day this Sunday, I found myself looking through some Downing reports I've done over the years about Mother's Day, about my mom, about other moms. And then I found one trying to describe my mom. How would you describe your mom as you head into Mother's Day? Here's how I explained it when my mom was still around trying to send a special Mother's Day Downing report to her. My mom, she was a slam dunk judge when we played Nerf ball in the living room. She had a hug to make anything better. A best friend, a confidant, a critic when I needed it, a supporter when I often didn't deserve it, a face I always looked for in the crowd, a voice I loved hearing on the phone, and a laugh you could pick out in any crowd. The person who always made me feel special, a canasta partner and enemy, a poker buddy, even with all my friends over late at night. My mom was an excuse from doing the wrong things, an enforcer when I went ahead and did them, and an example of faith in God and loving the Lord. She was my mom when I was around friends. She was mother when we were together, and amazing in every instance. That's how I describe my mom. And to all you moms who fit this bill, know how special you are to your children, even when they maybe don't say it as often as they should. Happy Mother's Day. I'm Rocky Downing.

0: The rivalry is fierce in The Devil Wears Prada 2, showing at the Rex Theater this weekend. Andy Sachs reunites with Miranda Priestly as they navigate their careers amid the decline of traditional magazine publishing. Get dates and showtimes on the Rex Theater Facebook page.
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5: Here's a look at your weatherology forecast. Sunshine mixed with clouds at times this afternoon, with daytime highs approaching 74. Winds out of the north, 5 to 10 miles per hour. Lows dip down to about 48 tonight. Clear skies. Mainly clear skies tomorrow. Slight chance of thunderstorms. High temperatures reach up to 84. From the Weatherology Weather Center, I'm meteorologist Paul Trombley on 100.9 KCLY. Right now, 72.

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0: Welcome, everyone, to the Vinyl Years on a Friday night.
1: Did you say it was Friday?
0: Friday night, James.
1: All right.
0: And Jamie Bloom is ready.
1: I am.
0: For a Friday night.
1: You bet.
0: 1959 is when the song Hippie Hippie Shake was written. The Beatles had a version of this song.
1: That's right, yeah.
0: The Swingin' Blue Jeans were the group that had the most success, actually, with it. Mm-hmm. And then it was used in the movie Cocktail as well.
1: That's right, yeah.
0: And that was another group altogether, and I'm not sure who that was, but it was an updated version mm-hmm. of it. Mm-hmm. This comes out from 1962.

Uno, dos, one, two, tres, cuatro.

0: That is Wooly Bully from Sam the Sham. We have Elvis on the way next. You know, Elvis held the record for most consecutive number one singles for a while before 1966. And the song we're going to play, Surrender, was one of those number ones. Then the Beatles came along and beat the record between 65 and 66. Then do you know what artist in the 1980s came along and beat the Beatles record?
1: Michael, I'm guessing.
0: Whitney Houston.
1: Oh.
0: Yeah, Whitney Houston.
1: I have heard that, I think, at some point, but...
0: Yeah,
1: it's hard to believe it wasn't Michael.
0: I know, it really is, yeah. Here's Elvis with Surrender from 1961.

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0: Here's a look at your weatherology forecast. Lows dip down to about 48 tonight under clear skies, westerly winds 5 to 10 miles per hour. Lots of sunshine tomorrow. Slight chance of thunderstorms. High temperatures reach up to 84. Chance of thunderstorms tomorrow night. Lows around 52. Mainly cloudy skies expected. From the Weatherology Weather Center, I'm meteorologist Paul Frombly. Now back to the vinyl years on KCLY. Currently, it's 73 degrees.
1: Turn on your love light. No, we're not talking E.T.
2: It does always make me think of that Neil Diamond song. Yeah.
1: This is a Bobby Bland tune. You know a guy named Bland? It's hard to make
2: what
1: it
2: what a name. Biz. Why didn't they make him change that to something,
1: Maybe
2: more exciting?
1: Put his heels in the...
2: He might have. He says, my name, and I'm sticking to it.
1: That's right. Here's the Man was the name of the album from 1961 that featured his biggest hit, Turn Your Love Light On, Bobby Bland.

That is Mr. Soul from Buffalo Springfield. Gladys Knight and the Pips on the way next. I heard it through the grapevine. This one, a song written by Norman Whitfield and Barrett Strong for Motown back in 66. And Gladys Knight and the Pips was the first artist to release this one. We know it's been done other times as well. Yeah. It was a number one R&B song and number two on the pop singles chart back in 1967.

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3: Here's a look at your weatherology forecast. Lows dip down to about 48 tonight under clear skies, westerly winds 5 to 10 miles per hour. Lots of sunshine tomorrow. Slight chance of thunderstorms. High temperatures reach up to 84. Chance of thunderstorms tomorrow night. Lows around 52. Mainly cloudy skies expected.

0: 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I'm meteorologist Paul Frombly. Now back to the vinyl years on KCLY. Currently, it's 73 degrees.
1: 1969 is when Jackie DeShannon had Put a Little Love in Your Hearts. Her brother was a part of the songwriting team on this, who didn't do much beyond this song, but did join in. Randy Myers was his name, and Jimmy Holiday. They wrote this song, which reached number 4 in August of 1969.

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5: It's the 1970s hour on a Friday night, and we start off with Canadian singer Andy Kim and Rock Me Gently. Now, he ended up self-financing this song because he believed in it so much, and the record label had not signed him yet officially. So he self-financed it and, of course, then became a hit, and he did eventually then get signed on with Capitol Records. The B-side of this was an instrumental version of the song, which, you know, you did see that from time to time. I was trying to think of another one, but it seemed like once in a while you
6: don't
5: have
6: an example, but I can remember. Yeah,
5: and it would just hit,
6: having parentheses, I-N-S-T, period.
5: Yeah, on the other side. So this was one of them.